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9: 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Thirsty for more. 8:37 left to go before halftime. Chris Berg and Lane Harris, Kyle Rush, and Joe Katz with you tonight from Huntington, West Virginia. So far, so good. Coastal out in front, 10-0. Chanticleer defense has forced four turnovers thus far in the ballgame. And on first and 10 from our 20-yard line, it'll be Dominic Lee nicely bouncing his way left and right like a pinball, and he'll take it forward for about four to bring up second down and a long six.
10: Hey, he looked up in there on that left-hand side of the line. Didn't see a whole lot of opening in there and kind of sidestepped a couple of times. Cut over in there behind Daughtry Richardson to pick up three.
9: Twin receivers to the left. Open field to the right. Do have two tight ends that direction. And Bailey drops back to pass. Pump fakes. Now hits Verges across the 30. And Ben lowers his shoulder and will take it ahead to the 36-yard line. That'll be a pickup of 12 in a Coastal Carolina first down.
10: Third catch of the season for Vergas. This is a guy that's used mainly as an H-back and as a blocking back in our run game. But every once in a while, we hook up with the kid from Wisconsin, from Franklin, Wisconsin.
9: And, Coach, I can catch the football, too.
10: Yeah.
9: So first down and 10, Chanticleers. They'll work from the pistol this time. And it'll be Lee nicely between the tackles. Finds running room left side. He bounces it towards the corner. He's got first down yardage and more into Thundering Herd territory as he rumbles into the 47-yard line. Give Dominic Lee nicely a gain of 17 and another Coastal first down.
10: Doing a great job of keeping his balance, keeping his vision downfield, and bouncing that run out to the outside. Good blocking over there by Daniel Jones and Lueza on that left-hand side of the Coastal offensive line. Also picking up some blocks downfield from his wide receivers.
9: Lane, before that play, Marshall actually had more total offense than Coastal. And the Chanticleers lead at 10-0 and have dominated the first half of this football game. And off again, left tackle. And a good job by Dominic Lee nicely, as people like to say, put his foot in the ground, cut back towards the middle of the field, and he scrambles down to the 40, a pickup of 7.
10: He kind of put both feet in the ground. He kind of went, and screeched his brakes and then cut over to the right-hand side. These defensive players, once they see the way the offensive line's blocking, they have an idea where that ball's going. They committed to blocking that hole that we were trying to run through, and that's where your back's got to keep his vision going and cut back to the backside.
9: You can see little puddles around his feet as he stopped and cut back for 7. Beautiful run that time by Dominic. Second down and 3 for Coastal, and it'll be Lee nicely again between the tackles. He disappears into the pile and pushes it close. Lee Harris has a first down.
10: He might be a little short. Hang on.
9: Just
10: that was a preemptive first down.
9: That was a marker. A teal glasses first down. I'm all right with that.
10: Yeah, we're going to be about a yard short, about a half yard.
9: Jaden Allen Hendricks will check in, the redshirt sophomore out of Columbia. Glad to see they haven't lost their faith in him. Of course, he had that big fumble down around the goal line last week in the loss to Georgia Southern. Got to give him another chance.
10: Let's let him run over somebody here.
9: He's going to be in the pistol directly behind Deuce Bailey on third and short for Coastal. And we've got a whistle, and Tony Gibson's going to burn a timeout. Didn't like something.
7: Marshall.
11: They had a lot of jumping around on the defensive side of the ball, and Gibson, being a defensive coach, he obviously didn't like what they were doing on third and short.
9: And we will take the timeout with the head coach of the Thundering Herd. 5:40 left to go. First half of play from Jones C. Edwards Stadium. Our score is Coastal 10, Marshall nothing on the Coastal Carolina Sports Network.
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9: All right, back to work. Third down and short for Coastal at the Marshall 38-yard line. Shot of clears with 5:40 remaining first half, lead by a score of 10-0. Coastal has forced four turnovers already from the Thundering Herd and have forced Carlos Del Rio Wilson out of the ballgame. Inside handoff, Jaden Allen. Hendricks breaks one tackle, breaks another, and has the first down. As he'll rumble all the way down to the Marshall 25-yard line, give the big fella a gain of 13 and another Coastal first down.
11: Build that young man's confidence back up after the fumble last week in the loss to Georgia Southern. That was a power run by a power back. Hendricks, 6'2", 235. He's a load to bring down and a safety's nightmare.
9: No, and rushed for over 2,200 yards at Irmo, at 25 touchdowns as a senior.
11: Oh, I saw him twice that year, and he was a demon.
9: And runs straight up and down, and he's going to get another call, this time left tackle, and runs into a host of Kelly Green jerseys, and they are able to pin him to the turf after a 2-yard gain. Downfield a little bit, Pumelli getting into the fray. Pisa had gotten about 3-4 yards further down the field. If Jaden had been able to run behind him, we'd have another first down. So second down and 8 for Coastal, marching towards our right, down towards the band here at Marshall. A pretty good crowd considering how the weather has been today here in Huntington. They always get great support up here. On second down, Bailey back to pass, airs it right side, looking for English again, and this time Carmelo hand fighting with the defensive back and had really no chance along the sideline.
11: Yeah, he was matched up over here with Charles McCotherins, a junior transfer from Buffalo, and he came up in press coverage, and I think Deuce saw that, and that's why I think he had some communication with Carmelo. If he's going to press you, I'm going to throw the ball in the back corner of the end zone.
10: But right at the last second, he fell off the line of scrimmage, and that allowed it. That made it more difficult for Carmelo to get either up beside him or behind him to make that throw. A possibility.
7: Gotherin had 10 tackles last week in their loss to James Madison. They're going to run it again as Coastal handoff. Jaden Allen Hendrick, and he is stood up after gets inside the 23-yard line down to the 22, just a gain of a yard. And now Coastal's facing fourth down and seven, and so that will bring on, it appears, Nico Cavadia-Salti to try and knock through his second field goal of the ball game. He's already hit one tonight of 26 yards. And so the Chick-fil-A cow comes out to try and...
10: I thought that was the thundering herd.
7: Tried to alter Nico's concentration. This one a little bit longer. Directly in the middle of the field, it'll be a 40-yard attempt for the left-footed kicker. Snap spot down by Podesta. Kick is on its way, and that kick is good! Boy, what a weapon we have found in the senior out of Madrid, Spain. The transfer from South Carolina State, where he was a really good kicker there as well. And as I mentioned, hit his 105th in a row extra point earlier after a Coastal touchdown. He's knocked in two field goals. And Joe Katz with 3:33 left to go. First half of play looking pretty good here on the road, up 13-0.
15: Yeah, I mean, another great stop here. Let's get the ball back. Let's get greedy, as we were talking about before. How about we get a stop, score another one, and get the ball in the third quarter, up three scores. Obviously, you know, things breaking our way so far here tonight. A little update on Goldie Lawrence dealing with a left foot injury. He was out at the start of this last possession, missed the last two times we had the football, and then after two snaps, he's made his way back to the sideline. So I'd say he's questionable, get reevaluated at halftime.
7: Good stuff, Joe. We appreciate it. And Kyle was looking at the weather earlier, Lane. It may not be a bad idea to get as big a lead as possible because it appears rain is on the way. Knew that would be a possibility tonight with the hurricane.
10: Yeah, you know, you saw the App State ODU game.
7: Oh, my gosh.
10: At 13 points the whole game. A 13-0 lead could be almost insurmountable with weather coming.
7: Porto, another end-over-end kick that Bradshaw's going to have a chance to return across the 15 up to the 20 and takes it out to around the 25-yard line before he is knocked sideways. And so it'll be first down and 10 for Marshall. And let's see what they do offensively. They've already burned through two quarterbacks so far. Yep. We'll see if Zion Turner returns.
10: 44, Caden Sapp, a redshirt sophomore linebacker from Lancaster, South Carolina, made on the tackle on special teams. And
7: good to see the Sandlappers doing a nice job on this Coastal team.
10: Zion Turner staying in there at quarterback. He led the comeback win over Middle Tennessee State earlier this season by a 28-26 score on a missed extra point late in the game for Middle Tennessee.
7: He's going to take two backs into the backfield with him, split them, and he'll hand it off to Judah Price, and somehow Price is able to scramble ahead for a couple of yards before he stumbles and goes down. Looks like Jordan Thompson came up to make the tackle for Coastal.
10: Mitchell Toney met him at the mesh point, and Mitchell kind of guessed it was going to stay in the hands of Turner. Thank goodness the linebacker guessed for the running back and made the tackle for only a short game.
7: So second down and 8 for Marshall. Thundering Herd, 128 yards of total offense, split dead evenly between 64 passing, 64 rushing. Back to pass, Turner throws right side. That ball is caught upfield across the 35, and that'll be enough for a Marshall first down, coming back to the football to make the catch.
10: Tamarez.
7: Is Tamarez on the reception.
10: Working on that far sideline on the redshirt junior, Travis Roman, just drove him off. Nice come-in route.
7: Twins to the left, wide out to the right. Turner back to pass. Has time now, steps up in the pocket, still looking down the field, directing traffic. Now he's going to tuck it under, makes a nifty move to get around one of Coastal's defenders along the sideline over there, and may have actually shaken himself up on
10: the
7: play.
10: That was Starnes, Braxton Starnes from Hampshire, Texas. Yeah, he's kind of favoring that right ankle. We need to get somebody in for him, Coach.
7: He's able to take it out to the 43-yard line. He's going to pick up about 5 on the play. Second down as we approach the 2-minute timeout. They'll not get a playoff in time. And so that will get us to the 2-minute timeout here in the second quarter of play from Huntington, West Virginia. With the score, Coastal 13, Marshall nothing. We pause for a timeout on the Coastal Carolina Sports Network.
16: 20th Century Studios presents Wellfall, the most incredible survival thriller of the year.

0: It just takes a little bit off of that. He was being pressured in there by Diawara, so he had to get rid of it quick. And that that early release from him probably made that an incomplete pass. Shauna Clear's going to get the ball back here with plenty of time. And how many timeouts we got left, Chris?
1: Yeah,
0: got
1: all three.
0: All three. Let's see if Robbie can get us some field position here. Robbie, come up and catch the ball.
1: I'm back on to punt it away. It's a much better kick. Booming, spiraling kick. Robbie comes up to get away from it. It'll hit inside the 10 and roll into the end zone. Actually, that was Carmelo back there this time. English back, but nonetheless, is going to roll into the end zone for a touchback. And Coastal have it at first down at 10 at the 20. Before we go back to work offensively, let's check in downstairs quickly with Joe Katz.
0: You probably can't hear you talking to the band.
1: Well, I knew he was having some issues hearing us, so I wanted to make sure he'd gotten that corrected. So we'll check in with Katz during halftime. Kyle Rush will have the halftime show coming up in mere moments. Of course, we'll also hear from Chris Lemonis, brand new baseball coach at CCU, some of his thoughts about the upcoming season during halftime. So first and 10 for Deuce Bailey and company.
0: Full receiver set.
1: Dominic Lee nicely back in at tailback. Twins to either side. As Lane points out, they've run a man, looks like English, through the formation. He'll come to the right. Bailey flush from the pocket, spins around, rolls to his left, still looking down the field, throws into the Coastal bench. And that pass falls incomplete to bring up second down.
0: Good pressure up front by one of the defensive linemen. I think it was big number 92. No, it could be Shimora. He's out of the game. One of the, they're having to go deep into their defensive line with Shimora dropping out. But they pressured Deuce out of the pocket. He rolls, reverse pivots out, gets his shoulders turned upfield. But good coverage by the Herd secondary.
1: So on second down, Coastal will hand it off to Lee. Nicely disappears into the pile, comes out the other side. A little magic there from Dominic, and he'll take it for about 5 yards out to the 25. Now Coastal facing third and five, possession down. Shauna Clear, as we mentioned earlier, coming in struggling on third downs. But so far tonight, Coastal 3 of 7 in that department, right about our season average. Got to take it to the 30. Clock running with just over a minute left to go. First half, Coastal leading 13-0. Down the right sideline looking for Carmelo English, and he goes up and has it bounce off his shoulder pads. As Deuce was going to go for the home run toss that time, Josh Pierre-Lewis running stride for stride with him in the graduate transfer from West Palm Beach, Florida against the PBU, I guess. Just sort of bounced off Carmelo's shoulder pads.
0: A lot of hand contact, and Carmelo did a good job of separating away from the defensive back, but unfortunately he could only get one hand up. So what does that tell you? Somebody had a hold of the other one.
1: Yep. And you can look it on the replay. He actually had his arm pinned around towards his back. And so Podesta comes on to punt it away. Wobbly end-over-end kick. Hits in Marshall territory at the 40. And takes a little bit of a Shauna Clear hop. And is down at around the 37. And so Marshall with 53 seconds remaining here in this opening half of play. We'll put it back to work.
0: Well, I would have liked to have done a little better on that first down play. To keep us out of second and 10. We got a good run on second down to pick up 5 yards. Would like to have been able to run the ball, and get that first down, keep that clock moving, and then kind of sit back and see if you want to take a deeper shot downfield on the next possession of downs. As it is, we've left 53 seconds on the clock, and Marshall's probably a couple of three first downs away from getting into field goal range. Is that still Wilson? Zion in there?
1: Yeah, this is. It is. Zion Turner came in relief. Carlos Del Rio Wilson started the ball game, threw 3 interceptions and was lifted. Swing pass right side. That ball is caught, but running back towards the middle of the field when he had a chance to scramble out of bounds. Instead, that clock's going to run as the pass is called by Tamarez, and he'll take it upfield for about 7 out to the 44-yard line, but Marshall in a hurry now with 35 seconds to go before halftime. 5 wide receivers, snap it back to Turner, sets his feet, throwing over the middle. A terrific catch up near midfield. Good catch that time by Josiah McLaurin, who reels that one in for a first down at midfield.
0: He played 10 games with Maryland over the last 2 seasons. And kid from Clinton High School in Clinton, North Carolina. Came up here to the Herd to get some playing time.
1: Again, five wide receivers. Clock down to 16 seconds left.

0: go. And now Turner in trouble, and he'll be sacked. That's a sack to get back for Coastal Mitchell. Tony gets the sack, and Food Lion has just donated another 1,000 meals to feed our neighbors experiencing hunger right here in Horry County. Keep cheering on the Food Lion quarterback sacks to help us get back.
1: And that we're going to have to give an assist to Ebe, number one, turned him right into the arms of Tony for the sack. They had good pressure from both outside edge rushers.
0: You know, the curious thing prior to that was, Lane, the fact that they were just allowing the clock to burn. I mean, Marshall had two timeouts remaining. They're finally forced to take one now, but you may have pretty much taken yourself out of any hope now after the sack back to the 35-yard line. They're going to face second down, an extremely long line to achieve. It's the Coastal 40. Stick around. Coming up at the break, Kyle Rush here in just a couple of minutes with a halftime show. Joe Katz will have comments from Ryan Beard back half of the halftime festivities. Kyle, run down the scoreboard and recap this first half.
1: And now with only 10 seconds left?
0: Yeah, I'm thinking you probably, if you're Marshall, the way this first half is going, just run the football and get to halftime. But they're not going to do that. They're going to swing it off left side and tell the wide receiver smartly, Adrian Norton, to get out of bounds. And he'll catch it and take it to the 43-yard line, so just a gain of 8.
1: And Coastal was, we were 15 yards off of him in coverage, not going to let him get behind us. So I don't know if their kicker's got a leg. I don't think their kicker's got a leg that can hit from 60 yards, but they got 6 seconds and not enough plays left to get into good field goal range.
0: Jorge Diaz Nicholas, actually his long is 54 against Gardner Webb.
1: Coastal Carolina. Well, that would mean they would have to get all the way down to the 36, and that's a good 20 yards from where they're
0: at. That's a lot to ask against the way the Coastal defense has played here in this opening half.
1: See how fun football is when you take it away and don't give it away, Chris?
0: It is a lot more fun.
1: It is a lot more fun.
0: I've enjoyed this.
1: I have enjoyed this. Let's hope we can enjoy the second half as much.
0: Plus 3 in the turnover margin is a recipe for victory most nights.
1: Yeah, I can't believe I didn't make that as one of my keys to the game.
0: Let's force 17 turnovers. I bet we win.
1: I think I take it for granted every week that's going to be one of the keys to the game.
0: You know, I kind of hate asking coach, you know, what are your keys to victory? Because the first one is always going to be the football is the main thing. Yeah. You got to take care of the football.
1: We are playing football, and we want to keep it.
0: And so Coastal's going to send out basically the punt team. Who is that lined up at the 2-yard line?
1: We got 3 of them back there.
0: It looks like Chase Jackson may be back at the goal line. They are not going to, and they're going to run it right down the middle of the field. And here's Judah Price. He's got first down yardage and more, but that's going to end the first half. Yeah, so Coastal was willing to give up the real estate to allow the clock to run out. And the Chanticleers, after a dominating 30 minutes, especially defensively, forced 4 turnovers and capitalize and cash in 10 points off those 4. And we will go to halftime, I think. Officials still out there for a moment. Marshall not ready to go to the locker room. Coastal has already retreated up the tunnel.
1: Are they thinking there's time left on the clock?
2: This is the end of the second quarter.
0: Evidently not. They may have thought that, but when Brandon Kirkland says it's the end of the second quarter, it is the end of the second quarter.
1: No doubt.
0: So that will get us to halftime here in Huntington with our score. Coastal 13, Marshall nothing. Stick around. Kyle Rush has the halftime festivities, and that comes your way next on the Coastal Carolina Sports Network.
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10: Well, the Chanticleers have a turnover masterpiece as they have tangled the herd through the first half of play. Coastal Carolina leads 13-0. All points coming off turnovers. It started right from the word go. The first play of the game was an interception thrown by Del Rio Wilson. Chanticleers, though, were unable to take advantage. In fact, they turned the ball over themselves a few plays later as Deuce Bailey was intercepted inside the 10-yard line. But no fear. Coastal Carolina's defense wasn't done as they, on a, it seemed to be like some sort of mesh read option, Marshall put the ball on the turf. And when they did so, Coastal Carolina was able to recover. That led to the opening field goal of the game. And the Chanticleers struck first. Then Marshall went down the field. They actually got it inside the red zone before they were intercepted. That was the third turnover, and Coastal Carolina was able to get a stop. The Chanticleers have been really good. Just 13 of 19 are opponents in the red zone against Coastal Carolina offensively. And Del Rio Wilson, three interceptions, but I think also worth noteworthy, he was part of that fumble as well, so you could almost charge Del Rio Wilson with four turnovers in that first half of play, including the fumble that Coastal Carolina took advantage of with the field goal to start the scoring. Deuce Bailey, 6 of 14, not the best day through the year, but he does have a touchdown, the one interception that came on the first drive. The story offensively has been Dominic Lee nicely running the football, 12 carries, 59 yards, which has set up Coastal Carolina ahead of the change, which has been a recipe for success so far. Coastal Carolina 2 for 3 in the red zone, Marshall 0 for 1. That's a big part of the story, despite Coastal Carolina being outgained 181 to 147. The other part of the story, Coastal Carolina 1 penalty in the first half for 10 yards. They have been clean in that department. And they're plus 3 in the turnover margin. And, well, what do you know? The shots are ahead on the scoreboard, 13-0, as they have taken control of this football game here at the break. When we come back, we'll hear the halftime festivities continue. We'll hear from Coastal Carolina's new baseball coach. They got their fall scrimmage season underway. They played Clemson last night. But we'll hear from him with his thoughts earlier this week as we roll on here on the Halftime Report here on the Coastal Carolina Sports Network.
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25: Halftime report where the Chanticleers lead 13-0, and it might have been in the nick of time. It has been a downpour throughout halftime. Chanticleers up a couple of scores at the break, and speaking of scores, we'll go down the top 25 scoreboard. Utah, 14-0 lead over Kansas. Southern Cal and Penn State tied at 14 in Happy Valley as they approach the midway point in the second quarter. Down in Tuscaloosa, it's Georgia 3, Alabama nothing, 3 minutes into the second quarter. And just a few seconds before halftime, Kentucky in the red zone, trailing LSU 17-14 right before they hit intermission in Lexington. As for the Sun Belt, a couple games going on in progress along with ours as we speak down in Louisiana. Louisiana Tech trails the Cajuns 10-7, the score there. The Cajuns have the lead with two to play in the second quarter. And after some weather delays, they are playing football in Statesboro. Georgia Southern leads James Madison 7-0. James Madison is yet to fall this year. Some other scores of note earlier on today, it was the Gamecocks who went down into the swamp and upended the Gators 38-19. They outscore Florida 21-9 in the second half to win the football game. Tennessee has to come from behind to beat Arkansas, as they were able to be triumphant there. Oklahoma pulls off a walk-off winning upset as they defeated Texas in the Red River Rivalry. That's the first time Texas has lost to Oklahoma in when being ranked number one in the country. So that feat is no more. Indiana holds on to beat Nebraska 20-17. They, too, had to come from behind to pick up the win. Houston won. Pittsburgh, however, did not. Their first game inside the top 25 gave Bill Belichick his first win against a ranked opponent as head coach of the North Carolina Tar Heels. BYU a winner last night over Iowa State. Coastal Carolina, 13-0 lead over Marshall. And defense, along with forcing turnovers, has been a key recipe. The Chanticleers with a 13-0 lead, courtesy of four Marshall turnovers, three interceptions from Del Rio Wilson, along with a fumble, and the Chanticleers lead 13-0. The lone touchdown in the football game, Deuce Bailey found Carmelo English, who went up the elevator to catch one in the back of the end zone, reeled it in with a couple of hands, and was able to get a foot down just in time. And that gave the Chanticleers at the time a 10-0 lead. Coastal added a field goal as well to make it 13-0 in the latter stages of that second quarter. Marshall has run 37 plays to Coastal's 33, but the Thundering Herd did get the football first. Coastal Carolina will get the ball to start this second half, and perhaps if the rain bands that we have seen throughout halftime that we did not see in the first half. It did not rain until the very last play or so of half number one. But ending every drive with a kick could be paramount for Coastal's chances to try to stay in front. As the rain continues to come down here in Huntington, West Virginia, if the Chanticleers are able to protect the football, they might protect the lead and protect their first Sun Belt win. Both these teams looking to try to get their first Sun Belt victory here tonight inside the Joan. But Marshall coming off that beating of James Madison as we get set with Ryan Beard, who's getting closer and closer to our Joe Cats on the sideline. Joe?
0: Hey, Coach, a heck of a first half defensively. What did you enjoy most about watching that swarm?
1: They're playing the game the right way. You know, we always talk about playing winning football. That's what they're doing, creating turnovers, getting off the field on third downs. You know, we've done a really nice job in the red zone. Proud of the way they've played. It doesn't matter now. 0-0 ball game. We got to go finish this thing.
0: Offensively, obviously, some struggle bus here and there. We'd love to be up three, maybe four scores at this point. Thought we'd be able to run the ball efficiently. What do we have to do in this opening possession?
1: Yeah, Joe, it felt like we stalled a little bit here and there in that first half. We got to continue our consistency, run to win, all right, and then take our shots when we can.
0: All right, obviously, the rain's falling now. I saw four out of six baton twirlers drop their batons in the air during halftime. Is there extra emphasis to secure the football, obviously, with the lead and now with the wet weather?
1: Yeah, ball security is always at the front of their minds. Has to protect the football, do what we do. Sean's eating the rain.
0: Let's go, Coach. All right, that's Coach Beard, obviously. Yes, that was four out of six, I want to say, as the rain now coming down extra heavy. Thanks to our chief meteorologist in the broadcast booth, Kyle Rush, for giving me that heads up. Thanks to Chris Berg and Elaine Harris for the assist on the new headset. I had to throw a couple of elbows across the elevator to get down in time to catch Coach Beard. Let's close this thing out in the second half. We get the football. We'll take one final timeout, right, boys, before we bring you the second half of football right here on the Coastal Carolina Sports Network.
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24: Well, you heard the boss man just a moment ago. The Shots eat in the rain. And if that's the case, it's a good thing because it is absolutely pouring here at Jones C. Edwards Stadium in Huntington, West Virginia. As we get set for the second half of football, Coastal leading Marshall by a score of 13-0. Chris Bergen alongside Lane Harris. Joe Katz doing yeoman's work down on the field in this monsoon. And Kyle Rush taking you through the halftime report at only the, or I guess I should say the other stadium in the country named after a woman, Jones C. Edwards here. The other one happens to be in our state, Williams-Brice Stadium in Columbia, named after Marshall, Martha
6: Williams-Price. So, a little unique aspect to tonight's ballgame. But aside from that, Lane, I can't imagine, Coach, as you heard, not a whole lot to be disappointed in his team in the first 30 minutes.
7: Well, as he said, they're playing the way you're supposed to play. We're getting the turnovers when we get the chance. We're sputtering on offense. We've had some good runs. We've had some drop passes. Those are things we're going to have to take care of. Now, I think it's important on this first series that we take care of the ball. Marshall is getting close to being in a all-out, panic about this ball game. It's slowly getting out of control. They're going to be punching the ball, our receivers, our running backs. Everybody needs to secure the ball on every play that we initiate on this upcoming drive.
6: Samuel Krebs, a freshman left-footed kicker out of Ireland, will kick off for the first time for Marshall tonight. He hits a high end-over-end kickoff that Robbie Washington will field at the 2. Comes upfield across the 15, finds a little bit of a lane to run through, and takes it all the way out to the Coastal 30-yard line. So first down and 10, Shauna clears. And so Coastal will go to work with the football moving into the rain. I'm wondering, though, if that's the other 20. Do we have a 23 on defense?
7: We do. That's Azarel Just.
6: Yeah, I think that's probably Justy is in 39. Because I heard the official make that indication, but I believe Dominic Lee Nicely has stayed in his jersey. Number 23
7: and more
6: on
7: than
6: offense.
7: Likely he'll be out there on this first series.
6: And he is.
7: And he is. So, yeah, it's going to be Azarel Justy.
6: So he's gone to 39 now. I wonder what happened to his 23. Or did he just change that so he could be on special teams? Because you can't have two 23s or two jersey numbers the same on special teams. So first down and 10 in the rain. It will be Dominic Lee Nicely left side, and he's off to the races. Down the left sideline, midfield into Marshall territory at the 30, 25, 20, to the 15, to the 10, 5. Touchdown, shot of clears. Dominic Lee Nicely goes 70 yards on the opening play of the third quarter, and Coastal pads the lead. It's now 19-0, good guys.
7: That'll send them home quick here at Joan C. Edwards Stadium. We had just a beautiful bounce out right here on the sidelines, right in front of us on the near sideline in front of the Marshall bench, and nobody caught 23. Couldn't imagine a better start for the second half. So we didn't have to worry about ball security on that one because nobody touched it but number 23.
6: Coastal guilty of a sideline warning on the third touchdown round of the season by Dominic Lee Nicely.
7: Oh, come on. They're kids. They're getting happy.
6: And Lane, the first 100-yard rusher, as Dominic has gone over 100 yards. First time we've had a 100-yard rusher since Samari Collier last year against Georgia State. As Dominic officially now at 129 yards. And so here comes Gavin Iazalti on to attempt the extra point to try and put Coastal up 20-0 in this driving rainstorm. Good spot that time by Podesta on a high snap. He got it down, and Alti remains perfect on extra points.
7: That's huge. That is huge.
6: Well, Joe Katz, coach told you at halftime, the shots eat in the rain. I guess that's how you eat.
8: Guys, you took the words right out of my mouth. Sorry, I was in the back corner over there while that touchdown run was happening. And thank you for the call so I could visualize exactly how that all broke out. Had to make the necessary wet weather adjustments to make sure that our equipment, thanks to our friends at Playfly Sports, remains intact because we still have half a season of football to play, guys.
6: No doubt. We appreciate that, buddy. Working hard, trying to stay dry, an impossible situation down there. Kyle Rush tells us that's the first touchdown run for Coastal of 75 yards or more since Ethan Fasco galloped against ODU back in 2023. Of course, the shots may eat in the rain, but Fasco ate when we played Old Dominion.
7: Yeah, he did. Those guys, they never regret letting him get out of the Tidewater area.
6: And Porto will pop this one straight up in the air. Short kick that is mishandled by one of the up men. It is loose at the 28, and Coastal believes they've recovered.
7: We had guys all around it. They got to separate some bodies.
6: Could we be looking at the fifth Marshall turnover of the ballgame? As they unpile at the Marshall 28-yard line. One of the up guys for Marshall trying to call for a fair catch and just had the ball go right through his legs.
7: Our guys are saying, we got it.
6: They got the football. And yes. A shot of clears, too. Another turnover by Marshall. Their fifth of the ball game. This coming on special teams.
7: And they're heading for the gates here in Huntington.
6: Yeah, if the long touchdown run a moment ago by Dominic Lee nicely didn't send them to the exits, that certainly will, because Coastal a chance to really get some separation here.
7: But again, you know, with these conditions, you can't take anything for granted. Ball security, you know, you can have a receiver fall down, you're throwing to him, and a defensive back can pick it off and go the whole way. You can have anybody drop the ball on the ground under these types of conditions.
6: Brandon Hetwer, a redshirt freshman out of Charlotte, was the up man who had the ball go right through his fingertips. And now Coastal goes right back to work inside the Marshall 30-yard line at the Thundering Herd 28, leading by a score of 20-0. We've played just 20 seconds of the second half. On play action, Bailey rolls to his left, way in trouble, dancing around, just lobs it into the Marshall bench. Good job there, and especially had Zach Courtney in the vicinity. And a smart play by Deuce.
7: Also 58, Braden Ward, redshirt junior from Montgomery, right up in his grill. And do you see how he used his momentum and his body to buy himself enough time to get that ball thrown into the sideline?
6: And they run the counter this time to Lee Nicely. He bounces it outside. There goes Dominic again. 15 to the 10, down inside the 5 to the 2. It'll be first down and goal. They'll spot him at the 3. That'll be a pickup of 25 on the play.
7: Almost identical to the 75-yard touchdown run. Runs it right in there off the left guard. Bounces it out to the left-hand side, turns the corner, and gets upfield. Carmelo English with a nice block downfield to keep him inside the 10.
6: So Coastal with their first down and goal at the Marshall 3-yard line, trying to punch it in once again. Robbie Washington will go in motion, and the handoff to Dominic, and he is wrapped up and tackled in the backfield.
7: That was Ward.
6: They were unfooled.
7: That was Ward.
6: Yeah, Braden Ward, who's been dealing with some injuries, the preseason All-Sun Belt second-team selection. Makes a nice play for a TFL back to the 6.
7: Yeah, his Dan was an NAIA hoop All-American and Hall of Famer at Concord University here in West Virginia. He's got four forced fumbles, 5.5 sacks, 6'6", 260. This kid's huge.
6: Snap it to Bailey, and Deuce is going to run it himself left side inside the 5, bottled up at around the 3, and it will bring now a third down and goal for Coastal, leading 20-0. We are early third quarter. Dominic Lee Nicely has already cashed one in from 75 yards away. And then on the following 70 yards, rather, and then on the following play, on the kickoff, it was muffed by Marshall. And Coastal is trying to take advantage of the fifth turnover by the Thundering Herd tonight.
7: Surprised they're not bringing in Alan Hendricks right here, but we're going to stick with Dominic Nicely. See if we can open up a little gap for him and let number 23 scoot in there.
6: Now go double tight ends again. Jog English in motion. And handed off to Dominic, and he is tackled from the side. Good job defensively that time by Javay Gilmore to get in there and make the tackle.
7: Flag.
6: And now we have a late flag coming in as well. Thrown in the end zone. It's resting in the S.
7: Yeah, it's one of our offensive linemen. Is that Pamele coming off with his helmet off? Yep.
6: Perhaps hands to the face. Maybe that's why
7: Apisa
6: had to deal with that.
7: They're talking to Deuce.
6: And that's it. Looks like we'll see as we hear from Brandon Kirkland.
9: After the play was over, personal foul, face mask on the defense, number 58. Half the distance of the goal, automatic first down.
7: Wow.
9: Coastal Carolina, number 58, may remain in the game due to the helmet foul.
6: Braden Ward, who just made that nice defensive play on the previous stop. Boy, that is a critical mistake there. Because it is first and goal now for Coastal, sitting on the 2-yard line.
7: You literally got four more shots at it here from 2 yards out.
6: Wideouts to either side. And a handoff, and this is, I believe, Jaden Allen Hendricks. There he is, Lane, getting in there, and he's stuffed. He will not get into the end zone. He's taken down right at the line of scrimmage. And they're bring up second down.
7: Well, you know when you're down on the 2-yard line, we shouldn't be riding that ball into the belly of the back. Give it to him. Mm-hmm. Let him find a hole. Because, you know, when you're out in the middle of the field, you're trying to read that defensive end. You got that pass run option. When you're down inside the 2-yard line, turn around and give it to him.
6: Yeah, you know everybody's crashing in right now.
7: Exactly.
6: So second down and goal. Alan Hendricks stays in the ball game.
7: Let Hendricks lead block for Deuce.
6: And it'll be Alan Hendricks again, stretching for the end zone, and he's in. Touchdown, shot of clears. Another helmet ends up in the end zone. This one a Marshall lid. And Coastal capitalizes on the fifth turnover of the night, and Jaden Allen Hendricks crosses in for his second touchdown of the season.
7: That was a tough two-yard run, and when you're 6'2", 235, it takes a bigger man to bring you down.
6: And so right back out there comes Nico Cavadilla-Salty, left-footed kicker out of Madrid, Spain, to try and remain perfect and give Coastal a 27-0 lead. Well, we told you in the pregame, we didn't think it would be this way, but we told you in the pregame, the series, this is normally what happens. One team dominates the other.
7: I'm going to do my Jack Leisure imitation. I didn't see that coming.
6: Jack Leisure wasn't on many of the wrong side of these type ball games, though.
7: No, that's right.
6: He was on the right side of a lot.
7: That is such a funny story.
6: Of Coastal wins at CCU. So again, Roland Podesta to hold. Again, Mitch Eisenborn to snap it.
7: Another high snap.
6: And again, another nice job to get it down and let Nico bang another one through. Perfect on extra points. 27-0. Coastal rolling here at Huntington, West Virginia with 11:47 left to go. Third quarter as we pause for a timeout on the Coastal Carolina Sports Network.
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6: Well, following the muffed kickoff by Marshall, Coastal goes 28 yards in seven plays, 2 minutes, 55 seconds off the scoreboard clock. The touchdown run, second of the season for the Irmo native, Jaden Allen Hendricks. Extra point, of course, by Nico is up and good. And Joe Katz, how about this dominant start? First 3.5 minutes of the third quarter, you've got two touchdowns on the board.
8: Well, that's the way you seize the momentum, guys, right? With the, you know, figuring that you left a couple points on the board in that first half.
6: Yeah.
8: Hey, kudos to, you know, our offensive coordinator Nick Petrino and company for, you know, entrusting Allen Hendricks with the football in a short yarded situation like that at the goal line. That was a hard nosed run that he was able to, you know, get past for another six. And, you know, we were talking about one number 23 today. It was the other 23 on our roster who had that fumble recovery off the kickoff a little while ago.
6: And Daniel Porto able to get one into the end zone that is fair caught, so about a yard deep back there by Xavion Turner-Bradshaw. And so Marshall goes back to work for their first offensive play of the second half after muffing the previous kickoff. And it is 27-0 Coastal out in front. Also, injury that Katz reported on earlier. We noticed that Goldie Lawrence was headed back towards the Coastal locker room during the previous timeout. So as Kat speculated, it looks like the Florida A&M transfer may be done for the evening.
7: Zion Turner in at quarterback, Judah Price at running back for Marshall.
6: Well, first and 10, and it'll be a give left tackle to Judah Price. And, boy, he just runs into a white brick wall over on the left side of maybe three to bring up second down and 7. Coastal's defense has been superb thus far tonight.
7: Getting up off the stack, last number 98. It's Desmond Barnes, Missouri State transfer.
6: Going to play a lot of people tonight, which is certainly a good thing. On play action, Turner rolling to his right, throwing down the field. That ball is broken up and almost picked off. Almost had our sixth turnover. That time Travis Roman stepped right in front of it, and if he gets it, Travis may be standing in the end zone.
7: Yeah, and he knows it too. He did a great job of putting his foot in the ground and cutting in front of the receiver. Horrible throw by Turner, kind of hung in the air. And Travis, I think if that pass was thrown like a normal pass is thrown, Travis probably catches it. It had a little wobble on it.
6: They'll bunch a trip set out to the right, wide out to the left on third and long. Turner back to pass. Backside pressure, throws up field ball, caught by Payne, and he'll break a tackle and get the first down.
7: Yeah, that's a play they set up just for their all-conference tight end. They used the wide receivers to clear out all the defensive backs, and they run Payne from a slot receiver and just kind of flatten him out underneath those two clear outs, and he's wide open. And it's, you have to have a linebacker that has the speed to get out there and cover him.
6: Payne, who is second on the team in receptions, rapidly moving up the charts this season. Plenty of time for Turner. He'll lob it down the middle of the field. Has a man out there in triple coverage, and it goes right through the arms of Bradshaw. Oh, my gracious.
7: Wow.
6: Bradshaw had a step on Coastal secondary and may have scored if he pulls that one in.
7: Oh, yeah, no doubt. Zay runs out of the slot, and he averages almost 15 yards a catch. I think he let one go right through his hands right there, Chris. We dodged a bullet.
6: Best pass of the night for Turner for sure. Yeah. Now they're going to go to their third option at quarterback. It looks like Khalil Wilkins, and they're going to hustle people in and out. Play clock winding down.
7: This is a guy who's another true dual threat quarterback.
6: It's on second down and 10. And he's going to keep it, run the option right side, run through two tackles, and he is into the secondary, breaks another tackle, spins out of another one inside the Coastal 35, down to the 30-yard line. What a run by Khalil Wilkins, who rushed for 33 yards and caught 62 yards worth of pass receptions last week in their loss to JMU. And he's going to pick up 32 yards on that play.
7: And that was just clearly from poor tackling by the Coastal secondary.
6: Wilkins with split backs. Rides it off to Barbie, and he'll keep it himself right side. He's inside the 25-yard line, and thankfully the 23 tripped him up, or he would have had first down yardage and perhaps more.
7: I think one of their offensive linemen's down. That's
6: 73.
9: Timeout for an injury to an offensive player.
7: Robbie Martin, their starting left guard from West Virginia transfer. This is another kid that played at State so he played under Tony Gibson when Gibson was at State. So he knew about this kid and brought him in during the offseason.
6: And that's going to get us to a timeout. He was also the number one rated prospect in West Virginia when he was at Huntington High School, coming out of high school. We pause for a timeout with 9:57 to go. Third quarter, Coastal in command, 27-0 over Marshall on the Coastal Carolina Sports Network.
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6: 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Marshall facing second down and short at the Coastal 21-yard line. Moving left to right as you look towards your radio. Wilkins stays in the ballgame. He'll give it to Judah Price, and he'll barrel behind his offensive line down to the 18-yard line. That'll be plenty for Marshall first down.
7: Yeah, we talked about Khalil Wilkins in our keys to the game play. Excuse me, players to watch segment that we did before the game. This guy's a Swiss Army knife, very talented 4-star quarterback. Got signed with West Virginia out of Washington D.C. Transferred into Marshall last season, and he's the kind of guy who went to the coaches and said, "Coach, put me in. I'll do whatever I can to help the team."
6: And he's now trying to help him at quarterback on first down and 10. He'll fake it to Price. He's scrambling towards the left sideline, being pursued from behind, and he'll be forced out of bounds right around the marker. Good hustle by Coastal defensively to run him down. Looked like Brandon Rose was tracking him down from behind.
7: Rose from that strong safety position, good inside-out leverage. And Wilkins is a guy, he wants the ball. He wants the ball in his hand. And that was a play right there where he was riding the back in there, and he thought the back was going to get tackled, and he kept it. And our linebacker came off that back and continued pursuit to him into the sideline.
6: Yeah, Brandon Rose, a TFL. He'll lose a yard on the play, bring up second down and 11. Again, they'll work from the shotgun. And Wilkins will keep it himself. Now throwing towards the end zone and underthrows a wide open Toby Payne, I believe. Yes, it was Payne at the 3-yard line.
7: That's the back. That's number 10. I think that's Price, number 10.
6: No, it's a 5. Let's see.
7: Yeah, that was Price at the 10. At the 5-yard line. Got up. No, you're right. I'm sorry. You're right.
6: Either way, he had an opportunity to dump that one off. Did Wilkins, the left-hander.
7: That was a slick play, too.
6: Yes,
7: It looked like a run the whole way, and our safeties came flying up.
6: And Ryan Beer is not happy about something. He came wandering down the sidelines. He's going to burn a timeout.
2: That is their first of the half. It'll be 30 seconds.
6: Be a 30-second timeout. That'll give us a chance to remind you folks, don't forget, coming up in the fourth quarter, it's the Sparks Toyota RAV fourth quarter. If the Shots score 4 touchdowns in the fourth, one lucky fan will win a brand new Toyota RAV4 from Sparks Toyota. It's the Sparks Toyota RAV fourth quarter, brought to you by Sparks Toyota. I'm sure Joe Katz wouldn't mind sitting inside a Sparks Toyota right now on the sidelines.
18: Come on, guys, this is what we sign up for. And on that muff kickoff a little while ago, man, you know, the rain was coming down, and that was a big old dog pile up over there. It looked like a rugby scrum, and it took, a good 30 seconds for the referees to sort it out to determine that we had the football. Hey, wise timeout, right? We're up 4 scores. You know, it's third and distance. We've owned the red zone defensively throughout the course of this season. Now let's pin our ears back and get after this guy, number 4.
6: He'll deploy Twins to either side on this third down and 11. The line to achieve the Coastal 7-yard line. Chanticleer is leading 27-0 as we approach 8.5 minutes to go in the third. And Wilkins is going to scramble out of the pocket, running right side, trying to get to the marker. And he'll not do so as he is bumped out of bounds once again by Brandon Rose at the 10-yard line.
7: Boy, do you settle for three right here with fourth down and about 2.5? Or do you look at your offensive coordinator and say, I need you to stick this one in the end zone if we've got a chance to come back in this game. But if you don't get it.
6: I think if it were still 13-0 as the quarter began, you probably could settle for the field goal. Now being down 27-0, they probably have no choice, and they will roll the dice here and go for it. Snap it to Wilkins, rolling to his left, in trouble, flushed around, and he'll be spun around and stays on his feet somehow. And now he's going to throw back over the middle, and it's incomplete. Coastal had him wrapped up every way to Sunday, but somehow could not get him on the ground. Looked like Desmond Barnes was the guy making it really miserable on Wilkins. But nonetheless, it's a fourth down stop for the Chanticleers.
7: Yeah, credit Wilkins for getting out of our tackles two different times. And you heard me say, oh, no, because it looked like he was going to come out of that and throw a touchdown pass.
6: But instead, it's a stop on downs, and Coastal will get the football back at its own 10 when we come back out of a local timeout. We pause for a break with 7:45 to go. Third quarter, it's Coastal 27 and Marshall nothing. And from Playfly Sports, you're listening to Chanticleer Football.
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6: 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Chris Bergen, Lane Harris, Kyle Rush, and Joe Katz. Delighted to have you with us tonight from Huntington, West Virginia. And it has been a good night thus far for the Chanticleers. Coastal leading 27-0. Midway through the third quarter play, go right back to the ground game. And Dominic Lee nicely lowers his helmet and bull rushes the defender for a yard gain as he plows ahead to the 11. Bring up second and nine.
7: I was looking at that defensive formation by the Herd, and they had everybody up within 8 yards of the ball, linebackers in tight, and they're anticipating us going to a run game right now to try to wear out this clock and shorten this ball game. We were able to, on that first possession we had this half to get some big holes to see if we can do it again.
6: And Bailey's going to drop straight back to pass. Now steps up in the pocket. He's in trouble, and he's going to go down back inside the five. And then Deuce has his helmet ripped off, and a flag comes in.
7: And guess what that is? That's the first down right there for Coastal Carolina. Just poor play by the Herd defense. You got him wrapped up in your arms, and you throw him down. You pull
9: face mask on the defense, number 58.
6: As Braden,
9: automatic first down.
6: Landis Braden Ward once again.
9: Wow. Due to the helmet foul.
6: Second time he's guilty of a face mask that ripped off a helmet. Remember, he did it down here in the end zone.
7: He's heading to the showers now, right?

0: cats on the ride back over to the airport, and
1: he's up in front of me. I got some M&Ms in my pocket. I can nail him in the back of the head if he gives me any trouble.
0: He is not going to be a happy camper.
1: He'll be dry, hopefully.
0: Interesting stat to pass along after this play. Low snap. Good job by Deuce to reel it in. Now he'll roll to his right, throwing into the coastal bench and just got rid of it. Lane, if I had told you that the total offense, there was a discrepancy of 8 yards between the two teams, 27-0 Coastal didn't sound like it matches the stats, does it?
1: No, it doesn't.
0: But then I bring up they've turned it over five times.
1: That's your balancer right there.
0: Five turnovers. Coastal's only scored 10 points off those five miscues, which is really hard to believe. I don't think they credited the muffed kick as points off turnovers.
1: Third and 10 here.
0: As Bailey drops back to pass, dumps it off left side. Dominic Lee nicely slips a tackle, steps under another, and is able to push it forward for about 4 yards. And so Coastal will punt it away here with 4:45 left to go. Third quarter. We check in downstairs with Joe Katz, make sure he's okay down there on the field.
1: You okay, Joe?
2: Oh, I'm doing just fine. I really enjoy, particularly when we're up the way we are, there's a lot of talk and a lot of chatter on the sideline, and a guy that you don't hear a lot of on the field these days but has put in a great effort during his college career, Wyatt Gideon, was just talking up our punt team and a few other defensive guys who are about to take the field. There are a few words I cannot use here on the air once again, but in addition to that is that punt is fumbled, and it looks like Deshaunce may have the football again on a...
1: No, they got it.
2: I'm trying to steal my thunder, Lane. Appreciate that with that aerial view, nice and dry out that way. The turnover belt came out and everything.
0: Josiah McLaurin, the punt returner, had to go right through his hands again. And they are fortunate. Somehow Marshall's able to get it back after another terrific punt by Roland Podesta. This one of 46 yards. And so Marshall set up deep in its territory once again at its own 13.
1: Boy, that would have cleared this place out in no time if we get that ball inside the red zone. And that ball was actually falling on at the foot of the punt returner, and that ball squirted out. And the guy that recovered it from Marshall was actually about 5 yards outside of the pile.
0: And Wilkins will stay in the game at quarterback, and he's going to roll out to his left, throw down the field, has a man open in the seam, and he breaks one tackle, breaks another one. That's McLaurin, and he'll sprint ahead to the 41-yard line. And we're starting to see some new numbers in there, 28-yard gain there by Josiah McLaurin. And I think one thing we're going to see from Marshall now, Tony Gibson wants to see how his team, who wants to play in these types of scenarios.
1: And right now, Khalil Wilkins is moving this offense, and he is a demon to have to defend.
0: And he's going to keep it himself after faking it to Barbie, and he will rip off about 7, almost 8 yards out near midfield. Set him up in a, they're going to give him 9, second down and short.
1: And as we've seen him, he rides that ball on that zone read. He'll pull it out, and if you come flying up from the safety position in run defense, he'll throw it to a receiver. Good tackle that time. That's number 94, getting a handful of jersey for the Chanticleers. Over there, Donovan Grayson keeping Judah Price from breaking into and getting the first down. Third and short here.
0: Yeah, I guess right back to the line of scrimmage directly in the big M at midfield. With 3 minutes to go, third quarter game, the Coastal leads 27-0. They'll work from the shotgun again. It'll be a handoff, Price between the tackles, and he's gone. To the 30, 20, 15, 10, 5. Touchdown, Marshall. They are on the scoreboard here with 2:46 to go in the third.
1: Yeah, one of our linebackers made a wrong read.
0: Yes.
1: And left the middle of the field wide open. And Judah Price runs it right down the middle of it, untouched.
0: So now 27-6. As Judah Price sprints 50 yards for the touchdown, and it took almost three quarters for Marshall to solve the Coastal defensive puzzle. And so here comes Diaz Nicholas on to attempt the extra points. He, much like his counterpart from Spain, and Nico is a perfect 12 of 12 this season on extra points. He'll bang up number 13 right there. And that'll make it a 20-point Coastal lead, 27-7, still with 2:46 to go in the third quarter. And that'll give us an opportunity to remind you, coming up next Friday.

0: Friday back at home. That school in Boone will be in town lane. It'll be an 8 o'clock kickoff on Friday night. We'll be on the air at 6 p.m. Don't forget to join Cats and Kyle at Teal Town, and Lane and I will take over from the Norman Fieldhouse at 7 o'clock. Get you ready for Appalachian State and Coastal Carolina. Those games never disappoint, and Appalachian will be coming off a loss to ODU at home today.
1: And we've won three straight against them, or four?
0: Ooh. Is it four?
1: I know it's three. It is four. But Jamie got them the last year before he left, and
0: they never lost to
1: them. Beck never lost to them. So we've got their number now, and there's no rabbit or fan base in the country that wants to beat the Beach Boys, and that's the Mountain Men of App State. Oh, I said that. I'm sorry. School in Boone.
0: The school in Boone. So, again, 8 o'clock next Friday night back home at Brooks Stadium. Robbie Washington's going to get a chance, and he mishandles the kick. He's able to reel it in, then break a tackle at the 15, darts to his left, cuts back to his right, spin cycle, gets him across the 20, and will take it up to the 22. A nifty return after a very scary start by Robbie Washington.
1: Yeah, crucial series right here, Chris. I'm going to be interested to see how our offense comes out and attacks this herd defense. We are in a stage right now where if we let up and they get a turnover or a short field or a three and out, all those things are doing is helping build momentum on their herd side of the ball. We need to piece together some third downs and keep this ball for a while, move it down the field, and cut into this clock and take this drive all the way into the fourth period.
0: Bailey from the shotgun. They run the sweep. There goes Dominic Lee nicely down the right sideline, and that's a good way to get this drive started. A run of 11 and a Coastal first down out to the 33-yard line. And Dominic Lee nicely approaching 200 yards rushing tonight. He's up over 160.
1: Got a herd defensive lineman,
2: number to the defensive team.
1: 55, Cole Furnaberg, a transfer from Wake Forest, who recorded 41 sacks in his high school career.
0: Crazy, right? Yeah. I saw some of these numbers. They almost look like video game numbers that Marshall was able to put together.
1: He started the first game of the season and the fourth game, and he's been a guy that's been a good player off the bench at that Jack linebacker position.
0: They've been dinged up as Marshall. They're missing one of their top defensive players, Jalen Marshall, who's a transfer from Wofford. He's out tonight. Came in off his career at Wofford, almost recorded 200 tackles with Terriers.
1: He came in for one season as a grad student, but unfortunately, he beat out Clark. Chasen Clark was supposed to be their starting wheel linebacker, and he beat out Chasen Clark and just put together a great career. And how do you let a guy like that get out of the state of South Carolina?
0: Great question.
1: We need to be knocking on doors up in Greenville.
0: So first down and 10, Coastal with the 33-yard line. And, again, it's Dominic between the tackles, and he runs into a little bit of resistance at the 35-yard line. He'll scrub off two. And for Dominic, that'll put him up to 165 on the night.
1: And also, we need to take our time, utilize that play clock, take it down. And it looks like Petrino's doing is he's actually slowing down his delivery of the play into Deuce to eat up more of that clock.
0: Yeah, you don't have a seasoned quarterback, though. Deuce has been terrific to expect him to look down there. And he snapped that ball, just to give you an idea, with 11 seconds on the play clock.
1: And that's 10 seconds we can get rid of right
0: exactly.
1: There.
0: Exactly. And so a handoff goes ahead for a yard or so. And, again, this is Jaden Allen Hendricks. He gets slung back minus his helmet.
1: Again,
0: I have to get Joe Katz down there with a staple gun and attach these helmets a little more firmly to our guys.
1: Robbie coming in along with Carmelo, or is that Kopic?
0: We have not called
1: that is Kopic
0: Clayton's name all that much tonight.
1: No, we have not.
0: We've been extremely quiet. So the football at the Coastal 38-yard line, the line to achieve the 43. Coastal tonight, just 3 of 10 on third down conversions. They'll work from the pistol. And Deuce Bailey will get the snap. He's going to ride it off and keep it himself, and he is tackled for a loss. And so Marshall gets that stop. And with 56 seconds to go, clock running third quarter, they're going to get the football back, trailing 27-7. And so one area, Lane, as you pointed out correctly, that the offense is still struggling in, that's third down conversions. Now 3 of 11 after going 3 of 13 against Georgia Southern last weekend.
1: Kind of disappointed with that play call. You know, you're riding the back up into the line. You know they're going to be looking for that on third and 6.
0: And Podesta, another high wobbly kick. Fair catch called for, and this time secured safely back at the 28-yard line. And that's McLaurin again on the return. And so Marshall will put it back in play at its own 27-yard line with 22 seconds left to go third quarter. Joe Katz, we check in with you downstairs.
2: Well, boy, it's really starting to come down now. Maybe the hardest time that we've had throughout the course of the game tonight. So, obviously, holding on to the football. But, you know, 27-7, all right, we've got a three-score lead, but we have yet to put together a complete game. So that's obviously looming, at least in our minds, in terms of putting this football a game away and playing a complete game as we have throughout the course of the night, with the exception of those third downs, as you mentioned just a moment ago.
0: So, man. Khalil Wilkins, Lane, stays in there at quarterback.
1: And he's slippery. And he's wet.
0: Perfect
1: so
0: weather.
1: He's even wet, more slippery.
0: All play action. The left-hander heaves it down the field. Has a man again behind the secondary, and it's dropped. Oh, my gracious. Wow. Coming free. And that ball just went right through the hands of Adrian Norton. Boy, you don't expect that from him.
1: And he separated the last second away from Jamorian Wayne. Because I thought Jamorian was right stride for stride with him. And then at the last second, you saw Norton separate from him, hit him right in the breadbasket.
0: Caught a break there with 15 seconds to go third quarter. Again, they'll split the backs. Wilkins takes the snap at a driving rainstorm, fakes the inside handoff, runs the pitch right side. And, boy, he is tattooed. Taking it out across the 30 up to the 31 will go Joshon Barbie.
1: Pull him coming up from that linebacker position. Lowered the boom on him.
0: And that will get us to the end of three quarters here in Huntington, West Virginia. After three on a rainy night in West Virginia, it is Coastal 27, Marshall 7. Stick around. The Sparks Toyota RAV fourth quarter comes your way next on the Coastal Carolina Sports Network.
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8: Shawna Clears lead 27-7. Kyle Rush here with a quick scoreboard update before we start the fourth quarter. It is official. There is now no FBS teams that have not trailed this year. That's because Alabama scores at the buzzer at the end of the first half to take the lead over Georgia. It is 14-10 Alabama in Tuscaloosa. They have hit the break there. Penn State, Southern Cal tied at 17 as they start the third quarter. an upset potentially brewing in Lexington. As in the Bluegrass State, Kentucky leads LSU 21-17 there. And guys in the Sun Belt, James Madison still trails Georgia Southern at a 10-3 score as they go into the second quarter. Now for the fourth quarter here, back to Chris and Lane.
0: Appreciate that, Kyle Rush. It's tough to stomach, Lane, but since we already have the tiebreaker disadvantage with Georgia Southern, James Madison probably needs to win that game. It's hard to. Leaves a bad taste in your mouth when you say that.
1: What are you talking about, Chris?
0: I'm looking big picture.
1: We need everybody to soften up James Madison before we meet up with him in that last week of November.
0: Yeah, Thanksgiving weekend. Just trying to look the big picture, my friend.
1: Okay.
0: Thinking Sun Belt Championship. So we've lost the tiebreaker to Georgia Southern, trying to make sure we solidify the tiebreaker with Marshall. We go to the fourth, Coastal leading 27-7. They get arms on Wilkins. He's able, though, strong enough to step aside from that, throw up field and complete a pass along the sideline to Hamilton, and that's going to be enough for you. Marshall, first down.
1: That was actually Turner.
0: Yes, that was completion to Hamilton.
1: Okay, you said Wilson throwing the ball.
0: Oh, sorry. Thank you.
1: That's okay. It was Turner who's back in the game after we saw, you know, two series with Khalil Wilkins. That was a strong throw. Had two Coastal DBs in the area, but just couldn't quite close the distance.
0: And there were a bunch formation here on first and 10 up at the 47-yard line. On play action, Turner back to pass. Flush from the pocket. Rolls to his right. Looking down the field. Now he's just going to get rid of it into the Coastal bench.
1: Good coverage downfield by the Coastal secondary. And good pressure on that outside edge. That's number 95 over there, Nolan Korsnowski.
0: And here comes Wilkins back into the ballgame. They're also going to bring Joshon Barbie back into the contest as Toby Payne exits on second down and 10.
1: I tell you what, the little bit I've seen of Wilkins.
0: Yeah, I don't know why he's not playing
1: he's
0: more.
1: Impressive. Yeah,
0: I agree. On second down, he's going to roll to his right. Now, keep in mind, he's a left-hander. He's in trouble, and Coastal's going to get it down for a Food Lion sack to give back. You tell me. You got all kinds of jerseys back there. Mitchell Tony, Ibrahim Diawara, you name it.
1: 92, that's Ahmad Poole as well. Everybody, we needed three or four guys to get that sucker down because he's been slick as a cat back there.
0: And so Coastal gets the sack to give back another 1,000 meals donated by Food Lion to help end hunger in Horry County.
1: They're bringing back in Turner at quarterback on this third and about 20, 21.
0: Almost to Morgantown. Yeah, they've got to get it to the Coastal 43-yard line. They scrimmage at their own 36 early moments of the fourth. Turner back to pass, sets his feet, throwing right side. That ball is caught. Now trying to run for the first down and being pulled to the ground. Good run after the catch by Adrian Norton. And that gets back most of what they needed. They're going to still face fourth down at about six.
1: And boy, did you go for it right here with the...
0: It looks like they've already made that decision.
1: Yep.
0: With 13-14 left to play, Coastal leads 27-7.
1: Boy, if I'm Coach Gibson, I'm bringing back in seven to give you the run option.
0: They'll snap it to Turner. Back to pass. He's in trouble. Throws up field. That ball is broken up. Incomplete. Toby Payne, the intended target, had the ball separated from him at the Coastal 45. And once again, Coastal's defense comes through with a nice fourth down stop. Jalen Lee with the PBU.
1: And he PBU'd that one by going right through the back of Toby Payne with a good physical tackle at the 41-yard line. Coastal gets a turnover on down. Is that second or third one we've gotten tonight?
0: At least the second one, yeah.
1: Yeah.
0: And that's going to get us to a timeout on the field. Just underway here in this Sparks Toyota RAV fourth quarter with 12:59 left to play. It is Coastal 27, Marshall 7. We're back in a moment on the Coastal Carolina Sports Network.
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0: Rain continuing to pelt down here at Jones C. Edwards Stadium in Huntington, West Virginia, but Coastal smiling brightly right now as the Chanticleers lead 27-7 over Marshall with 12:59 left to go. Referees doing everything they can to keep the ball as dry as possible. It's almost a lost cause at this point, though, Lane. With the buckets of water that are being dumped on this field. And so Coastal goes to work. First down to 10 after the fourth down stop. It'll be Dominic Lee nicely. Bangs into the left side of the offensive line and navigates into Marshall territory down to the 49 for a gain of a couple. Dominic Lee nicely, as I mentioned, approaching 200 yards rushing. He's up to 166 officially now.
1: Yeah, and what he's going to get is going to be in 2 and 3 yard increments.
0: No doubt.
1: The way this Marshall defense is playing us against the run. They know we're going to run it. They know we want to cut into this clock. And they have made the adjustments they need to keep 23 probably wrapped up for the end of this game.
0: 20 carries for Dominic. Don't have the numbers in front of me. I'm going to assume, I believe, both the carries and obviously the yards, a season high for him. Snap it back to Deuce, who's going to keep it himself. Uh-oh. And Deuce has running room down the left sideline, and he'll smartly escape out of bounds, and he'll take it to the Marshall 34-yard line. That's a nifty run of 15 and another Coastal Carolina first down.
1: He's kind of reverse pivoted out and followed the back over on the far left-hand side behind Daniel Jones and Loaiza, and got around the corner, and Cannon Lewis, the NC State transfer, is the only guy to keep him from turning that corner and getting all the way to the end zone.
0: And I like, too, Lane, we were told during the preseason that they have one rule in this offense, that you don't run out of bounds. You take on a hit along the sideline and deliver a blow. Fortunately, that does not include number two.
1: That does not apply to quarterbacks.
0: And so Dominic will get it again, a right tackle. Straight give from Deuce Bailey, and he'll take it for another couple of yards. And you're right, he's going to have to work these off in just small, tiny chunks. Just keep chipping away.
1: And he's going to have two arms on the ball every time indeed. He goes into that pack, because those green-clad herds, they're going to be taking shots at the ball anytime they see it.
0: Marshall's got a tough one. Their next game, they don't play next weekend. They get the weekend off because they play a week from Tuesday, and they've got a good South Alabama team coming into here. That is going to be no easy task for them. South Al put up 56 the other night.
1: They put up
0: Arkansas State. Of course, they gave up 49. And Bailey's going to keep it, able to elude one tackler who had it wrapped up around the waist, and then he'll step forward and still going to lose yardage back to the 33-yard line.
1: I don't know if that was the play call that Bailey took into the game. It's very conservative. I know with these conditions and as they deteriorate down there on the field, you're going to want to have as few transitions of the football as possible to eliminate the high probability of a fumble. But right now, at third down and nine, you're almost going to have to put the ball up in the air here.
0: Tristan Gardner split out wide right. A trip set deployed to the left on third down and a long eight. Line to achieve is the Marshall 24, and Coastal will run it. Boy, a weird-looking run there by Dominic. He almost tried to stutter-step his way, and looked like maybe a cleat got hung up in the turf lane. And fortunately, he's okay, but he gets sandwiched right around the line of scrimmage, and he's actually going to lose a yard to bring up fourth and 10.
1: All right, if there was any kick that Alty was going to miss, this would be a good one. It's a 52-yarder. It's pouring down rain. Porto's done a great job of snatching some of these wayward snaps in the short kicking game. I'm not wishing it on him.
0: If he makes this,
1: I'll give him a pass if he does.
0: It'll be his third 50-plus yard field goal this season.
1: And he's not going to make it.
0: And that may have actually been partially deflected, too, around the line of scrimmage.
1: It was.
0: Because he had to kick it relatively low because of the distance. And so Nico misfires from 51.
1: It's okay, Nico.
0: In the driving rain. And that's going to get us to another timeout on the field. So we take a break with 9:13 left to go. We pause for a local timeout with the score. Coastal 27, Marshall 7. 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
0: Well, the fans that have remained are a hearty bunch for sure, as we, with 9:13 left to go in a driving rainstorm, Coastal leads 27-7. Also hearty down on the sidelines is Joe Katz.
2: They say, why do you drink and why do you smoke? Well, when you're sitting in driving rain for 2.5 hours, maybe 3 hours, that's probably a good reason why.
0: That was the song that was playing during the break a moment ago. Go back to work. It's Marshall football. And they will hand it off to Judah Price. And he has stood up and driven right back into the turf after maybe a yard gain out to the 35. As Marshall once again will stick with Zion Turner and Lane. I'm guessing going into that matchup in 10 days with South Alabama, they've got a quarterback situation on their hands, it appears.
1: Yep. If I got a vote, I'd vote for number four.
0: Yeah, sling pass left side, ball is caught by Owen Sweeney, and he'll take it near first down yardage across the 43-yard line into the Marshall bench.
1: Coastal cornerbacks are given a lot of cushion on the outside to try to keep everything in front of them. So good decision that time by Turner just to take what they give him.
0: Just shy of the first down, it'll be third and short. Man, they're going to get it with a run to a Price between the tackles. He sprinted 50 yards back in the third quarter for their only score of the ball game. And Marshall picks up the first out to midfield. But you consider the way Carlos Del Rio Wilson started this ball game through three interceptions and was immediately yanked from the ball game. And Turner on play action. Now we'll throw it out to Price in the flat right side. Spins out of one tackle and then is dropped for a minimal gain. Nice job by Miles Woods. Come up from the secondary to finish him off after a three-yard pickup to the 47. But Lane, I'm like you. I think Khalil Wilkins gives them a lot of options at quarterback.
1: He's tough to bring down, too. I mean, he's 6'4", 2 of 15.
0: And Turner back to pass, completes another one at the 40-yard line, and Marshall's got another first down this time in the hands of Josiah McLaurin, the transfer from Maryland.
1: Yeah, we are not playing with the aggressiveness we played with earlier in this ball game. You don't want to just play out the game here, guys. You need to tighten up on your coverage, especially when you get down closer to the red zone.
0: Turner with twins to either side, calls for the football, steps up in the pocket, finds Payne in the slots, and he'll take it inside the 30 down to the 25-yard line. Another first down, a gain of 12. And all of a sudden, Marshall's on the move, trailing just by 20 points. Clock becoming a factor clearly with 7:10 left to play.
1: When you're in zone coverage and you see Payne come across your face, you got to get out of your zone and cover him.
0: Turner back to pass, hit as he throws, lobs it towards the end zone, and it's incomplete. Boy, he got a lot of pressure in his face that time. There's also a penalty marker down somewhere in the defensive backfield.
1: Yeah, that's not a good sign for Coastal.
16: Holding, defense number 6, 10-yard penalty includes an automatic first down.
0: Second penalty tonight for Coastal. Both have been holding penalties, one on the offense, one on the defense now. But still, considering we were averaging 9 a ball game and came in with 46 on the season through 5 ball games,
1: I'll take it.
0: I'll take 2. But this gives them an automatic first down to the Coastal 15-yard line. Also stops the clock with 6:59 left to go. They'll work with trips to the right. Turner back to pass. Has time. Now will retreat out of the pocket, rolling to his right. He's going to tuck it under and run inside the 10 and is forced out of bounds at the 7-yard line. He's going to be shy of the first down but picks up 8. And now Marshall knocking on the door to try and make this a 2-score game.
1: Turner's a very fleet-footed quarterback, and we just don't have the speed on our outside edge rushers to be able to contain him. They're going to bring Payne back into the game, replacing Christian Hamilton. So Payne's a guy they like down here inside the red zone.
0: I was thinking, make sure you know where 81 is.
1: Yep.
0: Snap it. They'll give it off to Barbie. He runs into the back of his offensive line, is pushed backwards. He gains maybe a yard. Going to be close to the first down inside the 6. But that's good because that'll keep the clock running here.
1: Mm-hmm.
0: He's short of the first down, so it brings up now a third down in short. Barbie stays in the backfield directly behind Zion Turner, who was 8 of 12 passing last week in their loss to JMU.
1: Boy, Barbie's got a head full of hair.
0: Well, he does, doesn't helmet. He? And they'll give it to him again, left side. He squirts through a hole and sidesteps his way down inside the 5 to the 3. It'll be first down and goal, Marshall, as we turn under 6 minutes left to go.
1: Hurd working quick here, trying to get their points.
0: Snap it back to Turner. Again, he'll give it to Barbie. And he has stood up at the 2, met viciously there, and he'll not get in.
16: Barbie stopped at about the 2, gained a yard.
1: I think that's Jalen Lee.
0: Believe so. Boy, he's had a heck of a ball game.
1: Yeah, he's had his nose in a lot of tackles tonight. They're going to run the same play, guys.
0: I would think so.
1: Get ready for it. Now they're moving Payne over to the left side here.
0: Turner appears to be the passer more so than the scrambler that Wilkins is.
1: Mm-hmm.
0: They'll snap it to him, and he's going to run it himself left side, and he's tackled for no gain. It looks like Lee got in there again.
1: Yes. Subbed him along with Diawara. And they are eating up. lots of time here, even though they are working quick. Keep them out, Coastal. Put your foot down.
0: Draw a line in the sand right here on third downs. Turner's going to roll to his right, throwing towards end zone, and that ball is caught. Penalty markers down. It is a touchdown.
1: That's a pick, too, is what that is.
0: It's like Turner Bradshaw able to pull that one in for the score. But
1: they're going to get number two, Adrian Norton, I think, with a pick on one of our defensive backs because he was.
16: Pass interference. Offense, call, number two, Lane. 10-yard penalty. Replay third down.
0: And it was actually McLaurin, 15, who got in the back of the end zone.
1: When you get a guy that open on a 3-yard touchdown pass and you see flags fly, yeah, somebody said a pick. Or did a bad job of disguising their
0: That's
1: pick,
0: right.
1: Is what I should say.
0: Yes. Supposed to rub, right? Not set a screen like in basketball.
1: You just run up to him and go, huh. Throw me the, put your hands out. Throw me the ball. I'm just here to catch the ball, Mr. Rep. I didn't set a pick.
0: So Turner now backed up at the 13. He'll drop back to pass. At his feet, step up in the pocket. Sidesteps one tackler, eludes another one to the 5-yard line, left sideline, and he's going to go down. And looks like Coastal may have fumbled. Did he fumble the football?
1: We're coming away like with our hands up.
16: Ruling on the field is a fumble recovered by the defense. First down,
0: wow.
16: Coastal Carolina.
0: That, I didn't think we had a chance to grab that one before it rolled out of bounds. But instead, Coastal comes away with turnover number 6 tonight by Marshall. And that should pretty much seal the deal here as we've got timeout on the field with 4:27 left to go. It is Coastal 27, Marshall 7 as we pause for a timeout on the Coastal Carolina Sports Network.
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0: The third fumble recovery of the night for Coastal. Jalen Lee gets credit for the recovery after Miles Woods knocked it loose. That goes with three interceptions by the Chanticleers. It's the last time Coastal recovered at least two fumbles was not that long ago. Savon McDowell did that against Liberty. We don't have the stats for three or more. We'll have to check that when we get a moment with Mike Yuva to see. But what a defensive night for the Chanticleers to lead at 27-7, and now we'll have to come out of its own end zone here with 4:16 left to play.
1: We're taking a timeout.
2: Timeout. Marshall, that is their first of the half. It'll be 30 seconds. Game clock operator, please set the clock to 4:22. 4:22.
0: And don't forget, stick around the post-game show. Joe Katz will be down on the field with head coach Ryan Beard and company, and that'll give us a chance right now to check in downstairs with Joe Katz on what has got to be an ecstatic Coastal Carolina sideline.
3: Oh, no question. Obviously, a huge defensive effort tonight to kind of seal this win. I can tell you what, having been on the back end and the wrong end of two fumbles at the one-yard line, I'd much rather have it this way while we're covering the football at the 1-2-yard line and essentially put the game away.
0: Kyle's done a little research for us. We didn't have to wait on Yuva, thanks to AI.
1: Yeah, he's got two floors to climb, too.
0: Last time Coastal had six turnovers forced in a game, you have to go back not that long ago, back to November of 2024 against Georgia State. Matthew McDoom and Tobias Fletcher each with a pair of interceptions in that game. On second down now, Lee Nicely out of the end zone, running left side. He's going to be wrapped up and dropped for a minimal game. As Cannon Lewis, the redshirt sophomore out of West Virginia, transfer from NC State, makes the tackle.
2: Timeout. Marshall, their second of the half. It'll be 30 seconds. Game clock operator, please set the clock to 4:17. 4:17.
0: Well, give Coach Gibson credit. He has certainly not given up on this game. Despite how the momentum has worked against his team all night. This was a 3-0 game after the first, and you look back to that, Lane, and thought, gosh, we had all those opportunities in the first quarter and really didn't capitalize, but we had, just sort of set the tune.
1: We had three turnovers in the first 9 minutes of the ball game and only got 3 points out of it. And one of them was because we gave it right back to
0: him
1: on one of the next plays. But, you know, you got to be advantageous when you get opportunities like this. The Chanticleers with six turnovers in line. That's going to be the end up being the story of the game if this score holds at 27-7. And if we can just find a way to get out of our shadow of our own goal line right here, we can end this game right now.
0: Roland Podesta, probably the biggest cheerleader on the sideline right now for Coastal, hoping for about a 10-yard gain right here by Lee Nicely, and instead.

0: net. He's going to be stuffed for a yard loss back to the one. So Podesta's going to have to come out here when Marshall burns its final timeout and put his heels almost on the back end line.
1: Marshall, that is their third and final timeout of the half. Game clock operator, please set the clock to 4:13. 4:13.
0: Don't forget, Rebels Turf and Tractor postgame show coming up next. Joan Katz will be down on the field with reaction from what should be a very happy Coastal locker room. I'll recap everything stats-wise and final check of the scoreboard, and then Lane and I will come back and get you ready for Coastal and that school in Boone next Friday night back home at Brooks Stadium.
2: Friday night football. When's the last time Coastal played? Have we played on a Friday night?
0: We have a couple of times.
2: I remember playing North Greenville in our first season on a Friday night, if I'm not mistaken.
0: If I'm not mistaken, one or two of the bowl games have been on a Friday, but in terms of regular season,
2: those don't count.
0: In terms of the regular season, it's a rarity. So Podesta stands with his heels just inside the back end line of the end zone. McLaurin in Coastal territory at the 42, awaiting the kick.
2: Get rid of it quick.
0: And there's a snap and a quick punt out of there. End over end kick that McLaurin fields at the 41, across the 40, inside the 35, running right side. Stiff arms, a couple of would-be tacklers who drag into the turf at the 33. And that is where Marshall puts it back in play with 4:02 to play.
2: See if they're going to roll Turner out here again. They are.
0: Yeah, it's going to be fascinating up here for the Marshall fans to watch this next week of practice with regards to their quarterback.
2: I mean, you got the reigning preseason offensive player of the year who has basically, you know, been relegated to almost the third place, third platoon, because Turner's played well, Wilkins has played well. I think Wilkins is the athleticism.
0: Yeah.
2: You can see why this kid was signed with West Virginia. This kid's physical talents are off the chart.
0: Well, Del Rio Wilson, after this game is over, will have 6 touchdown passes and 5 interceptions thus far this season. As Turner comes up, throws into traffic, Miles Wood says, no, thank you. He swats it away at the 25-yard line.
2: Literally in lockstep with the wide receiver from Marshall. I think that's Christian Hamilton. And Mr. Miles Woods, the junior from Grayson, Georgia, just reached right over his shoulder and smacked that one down. Preseason, second team, all Sun Belt Conference for Miles Woods.
0: Also showing blitz. Here they come off the backside. He's able to spin away, and Turner throws upfield. That ball caught left sideline, and scampering out of bounds is Sweeney again. And how in the world Turner got away from Marcellus Pulliam, we'll never know.
2: Marcellus is saying the same thing. How did he get away from me? I had him dead to rights. Had him sized up. Just a nice little reverse pivot by Zion Turner. Bought him some time.
0: Boy, Marcellus came off the end. Nobody touched him. Yeah. And Turner's got to go back and say, hey, guys, the one guy you can't miss a block on is number 4. As Turner will drop back to pass, steps up in the pocket. They swipe at it. He's able to hang on to it. Now we'll throw towards the end zone. Leaping grab made inside the 10 around the 5. And that's going to be a first down. They'll spot it at the 9, but it's a first down. Boy, Ibrahim Diaworo was about an eyelash away from a forced fumble.
2: He did as he ran by Turner. He reached out and took a swipe at it. You can almost see Turner kind of double clutch to get the ball back under control.
0: Turner will take the snap. First and goal now. He'll roll to his right, surveys the field, throws back over the middle into the end zone. Ball is caught for a touchdown for Marshall. And reception made in the back corner of the end zone.
2: Price?
0: It is. It's Judah Price out of the backfield, who actually was lined up as a slot receiver. And Price gets the touchdown reception.
2: His second of the night.
0: He's got a 50-yard touchdown run. Now a shortest touchdown pass reception. And it's 27-13.
2: Now, are we onside kicks the rest of the way here?
0: Probably so. In this weather, you never know.
2: And it is definitely going to be conducive for it.
0: And this will get them back underneath 2 scores with Diaz Nicholas's extra points, which is up and is good. And so with 2:52 left to go in the ball game now, it is Coastal 27, Marshall 14. And
2: Marshall's going on a possession-stealing spree right here.
0: With those quick timeouts, they forced on Coastal's last offensive set. And Joe Katz down there on the field, maybe some anxious moments on that Coastal sideline right now.
3: Man, it kind of feels like it's been the longest 15 minutes of football we've ever witnessed, right? We're carrying the big lead going into the last quarter and, you know, struggling to put this ball game away. I'm not sure how Daughtry Richardson snuck by me into the locker room. The guy's 6'6", 320 pounds, but I saw him coming back out of the locker room. Seems like there was some area that had to get readjusted, and he should be out of the field here this possession. Just keep an eye on him, and maybe part of the reason why we have struggled to put it away offensively, missing one of our key offensive linemen up front.
2: Thanks for catching that.
0: Yeah, good stuff.
2: That makes a lot of sense in how we were unable to move the ball down in, you know, in the last possession.
0: So Cooper Heimbach on to presumably kick an onside kick here. Coastal's got the hands team out. And he'll roll it straight ahead. That ball goes 10 yards. It is still loose. They battle for it up near midfield. There's a pileup. And Marshall, again, the finger pointing begins. Marshall says they've got it. Coastal says, no, we got it. They'll unpile it in midfield.
2: You got to put somebody right in front of the kicker, or are they going to do that every time? If you do that, that makes them kick the ball to the side of the field, where your chances improve greatly on recovering onside kicks.
0: And I think we're going to dodge a bullet here as they unpile. Looks like the and that is indeed the case. Coastal somehow came out of there with it. That 86 or 88 who came away with it. It's 86 for Coastal. Got to your loose ball.
2: Brandon
0: Edwards. It's Bryson Wood. Oh. Isn't it? 86?
2: Oh, I'm looking at the wrong 86.
0: Bryson Wood back up tight end.
2: From Los Angeles, California.
0: And now the Marshall sideline, which has seen the replay, saying, oh, no, wait a minute, it should be our football.
2: Yeah, too late.
1: The ruling on the field was a recovery by Coastal Carolina. The previous play is under video review.
0: Of course it is.
2: Well, see, here's the thing. What they called on the field because a Coastal guy had the ball at the bottom of the pile. What you see on tape before that happens is inconsequential.
0: Which is going to be interesting because if you watch the replay lane, I think you actually do see a Marshall player initially have it on the field. But as you pointed out correctly, we were able to wrestle it away.
2: And I know they got cameras in a lot of places, but I guarantee you they ain't got one in the ground at the 50-yard line where that ball was recovered.
0: There are probably some things you don't want to see on a replay at the bottom of a pile battling for an onside kick. But back to your original point on this, and I think it's well stated. Heimbach kicked it straight ahead. He just rolled it on the ground. He ran up directly almost behind it with one of his teammates, and it was a lot closer than it should have been.
1: After video review, the kicking team recovered. It'll be first down for Marshall.
2: How in the world? How in the world can you make that call? You made the call because we had the ball at the bottom of the pile when you unclogged the pile.
0: So how does
2: video overturn what you saw, what you experienced on the field? I have no idea how that just happened, guys.
0: Oh, boy. This may get a lot more tense than it should be with 2:48 left to go. It's Coastal 27, Marshall 14. Chanticleers led 27-7 at the end of the third.
2: L.D. Scott's defense can make their statement right here, right now.
0: As they will line up
2: with some big plays.
0: Right at the midfield stripe. It'll be Zion Turner back out at quarterback. Just led them on a touchdown drive trying to engineer another one and make this interesting down the stretch. With twin receivers to either side. Turner against the snap, drops back to pass, steps up down the middle of the field, and a leaping grab over the top of the defender. Boy, Justy, I think, was in the perfect position, but Laney was unable to look back and not go away. And it's a reception down to the 19-yard line by Adrian Norton.
2: You've got to be able to see those receivers' eyes light up.
0: Snap it back to Turner again in a driving rainstorm, raining once again awfully heavily. And this pass to Judah Price falls incomplete at the turf at the 15. Well, we've seen a little bit of everything in the weather department tonight. Bright sunny skies right before kickoff and several bouts with a deluge. And we've got another one here with 2:22 left to go. Turner and Price in the backfield, twins to either side. Turner gets the snap. Coastal rushes. Turner steps up at the pocket. Rockets it down the field. Ball is called inside the 10. Slipping a tackle at the 5 and into the end zone. We'll go Owen Sweeney. And Marshall is within a possession with 2:14 to go.
2: Poor tackling.
0: Yep. Just,
2: you got to tackle. Got to get him on the ground. They got no timeouts. Only thing you can do is just get a tackle busted like that and allow them to cut this down to a one-possession game. Now it's a roll of a dice now.
0: And keep in mind, they are out of timeouts. They burned them all on Coastal's last offensive possession, and it paid off. They scored out of that, got the onside kick, and have scored again. And now an extra point away from making it a six-point ball game. And the kick is up and perfect, and with 2:14 left to go, Marshall has come back. And it is now Coastal 27, Marshall 21. And, of course, they will, if they don't get the onside kick lane, they will still have the two-minute timeout. So they do have one more timeout remaining.
2: Let's see how Coach Beard adjusts our hands team coverage on this upcoming onside kick.
0: Joe Katz, what's the tone down on the sideline right now as Marshall's making this comeback?
3: Well, obviously a little bit different than it was about 6 or 7 minutes ago. Kind of a lot of stunned looks on the faces of our guys. It comes down to this big special teams play, right? It kind of feels a little bit like in reverse the last time we came up here and made a valiant effort in the final minutes to nearly get back and potentially tie the game. And now they get an opportunity here if they're able to recover the football to win the game with a score.
0: 19-yard touchdown pass from Sweeney. Caps that 50-yard drive in three plays.
2: And they got Ben Burgess right in front of the kicker on this.
0: And this time he'll hit the one, and coming up is Wayne, and Wayne engulfs the football. Nice play there by Jamorion. And so Coastal will recover the onside kick. They were going for the big hop and then the second hop, and Jamorion made sure he got the football before it got that second hop. And now you think, Lane, maybe a first down or two, and that'll be it.
2: Yeah, Marshall with no timeouts left. I mean, one first down. I mean, you may not even have to get that. They're going to be able to stop the clock with 2 minutes to go. We're going to have two 40-second clocks. That's going to take it all the way down. If we manage the clock properly, we'll have fourth down with 20 seconds to go.
0: So they'll line it up, split backs with Deuce Bailey.
2: Pull it and throw it.
0: And Deuce is going to hand it off. Dominic Lee nicely left side has had a huge ball game, and Dominic is wrestled to the ground at the Marshall 42-yard line. That's a good run on first down of 4. It'll bring up 2nd and 6. Lee nicely now at 170 yards rushing as we
1: this
0: hit the two-minute
1: timeout.
0: And we will take our final break of gameplay with 2 minutes left to go. Coastal trying to finish this one off here in Huntington. It's Coastal 27, Marshall 21. We're back for the finish after this on the Coastal Carolina Sports Network. When it comes to
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0: About 2 minutes left to play. Coastal with the football, facing second down and six when we get back to work at the Marshall 42-yard line. Thunder.

Well, as we welcome you inside the Rebel Surf and Tractor post-game show for the first time in the Ryan Beard era on the road, you can paint it teal as the Shawnee Clears go on the road and defeat Marshall 27-21. Also, the first Sun Belt win in the Ryan Beard era comes here at a soggy Huntington, West Virginia, as Coastal Carolina jumped out to a big lead and then hung on in the final stages to win it 27-21. Defense dominated the day, certainly through the first three quarters. Coastal Carolina takes advantage of six turnovers. It was the first time since 2024 in the season finale against Georgia State since Coastal Carolina has forced six takeaways. Coastal Carolina, though, just 10 points off of those takeaways, and that perhaps is why Marshall had a chance in this game. Marshall's going to leave this game tonight, too, thinking chances they've had. They started at 0-for-3 in the red zone, and two of those three possessions ended in turnovers, as Coastal Carolina intercepted one in the end zone in the first half. Marshall fumbled inside the 5-yard line here in this fourth quarter as a quarterback scramble. Wilkins, or it was Turner that lost it as he was sliding out of bounds. Woods punched it loose, which gave Coastal the football back. And Coastal Carolina used that sixth and final turnover and a recovery of an onside kick and a breakaway run from Alan Hendricks, where he slides down into second base for the win. The Shawnee Clears run out the clock from there and win it. Deuce Bailey, perhaps, and actually by the numbers, his worst game through the air, but with the weather, certainly understandable. He was 8

0: for 18. First time in his Coastal career, his completion percentage is below 50%. 73 yards, a touchdown, and an interception. But today belonged to Dominic Lee Nicely. 25 carries for 169 yards and a score, averaged 6.8 yards a pop. Alan Hendricks, not too bad either. 8 carries for 39 yards, nearly 5 yards a carry. Coastal on the day, 45 rushes for 235 yards, averaging over 5 yards a carry. By far, Coastal Carolina's best rushing attack night of the season. Marshall also ran it for over 200 yards, 41 carries for 221, 5.4 per carry. Price led the way, 12 carries for 124, averaging 10 yards a carry for Price. He also caught a touchdown through the air as well. Turner came in relief and played well at quarterback for the Herd, 18 and 27, 219 yards through the air and a couple of touchdowns. And by far the best through the air for Marshall throwing the football. But the story for Coastal Carolina, forcing the 6 turnovers, the red zone defense, where Marshall did punch it in twice in the red zone, but both those coming in the fourth quarter, but got 3 stops early on that really helped turn the tide of the football game. Chanticleer's defense also forced 3 sacks that resulted in a net loss yardage of 43 yards as the Chanticleers were able to push them behind the chains at a number of times tonight. Marshall has actually struggled on third downs this year, did fairly well tonight. They were 9 of 15 on third down. Coastal Carolina not as much, 3 for 13 on third down conversions here in the ballgame. Thundering Herd actually averaged 6.5 yards per play on their way to 505 yards of offense, but only 21 points. Chanticleer's 308 yards of offense and come out victorious courtesy of those 6 turnovers and a season low for penalty yards for Coastal. Just 2 penalties for 20 yards, that a season low. In fact, just 7 total penalties for 57 yards in the football game. Marshall had 5 for 37 in the ball game. Chanticleers win it 27-21. That's a look at your stats. When we come back, we have our GFL recycled replay as Dominic Nicely leads the way with a season high in carries and yards. 25 carries. That's 4 more carries than he had in the first 4 games combined on his way to a season high 169 yards on the ground. Coastal Carolina with a 27-21 win. We have our GFL recycled replay as we continue on the Revels Turf and Tractor postgame show next on the Coastal Carolina Sports Network.
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0: Welcome back into the Rebels Turf and Tractor postgame show. Time now for the GFL Recycled Replay. There wasn't many yards through the air for Coastal Carolina, but there was a big one early, as it was perhaps one of the better catches you'll see, certainly considering the conditions, where Carmelo English climbed the ladder to catch it in the back of the end zone and then in heavy traffic was able to get the feet down and score a touchdown. Two catches for 15 yards, but that 8-yard touchdown reception was a big one and allowed the Chanticleers on a third down and goal to capitalize with 6 points off a Marshall turnover. That was their second turnover. Remember, the Chanticleers had the ball twice inside the first 5 minutes in the game, courtesy of a turnover on the first play of the game where the Shots defense forced an interception. No points came out of that because Coastal threw an interception of their own, but then got a fumble inside the 10-yard line. They were held to just 3, but then the third time was the charm to punch it in the end zone as Deuce Bailey found Carmelo English in the back of the end zone, who tapped his foot just inside the chalk line on the back of the end zone for the Shots lone score. That's a GFL recycled replay for the Chanticleers, even on a day where Dominic Neely nicely a career high, his first 100-yard game in his career, and for the second time in as many years, he's found pay dirt against Marshall. Scored on them with a rushing touchdown a season ago as well, did so again, and perhaps maybe a good omen to Friday night. He also had a rushing touchdown against the school in Boone a year ago against Appalachian State as well. His performance today tops a prior career high of 97 yards that he had against Charleston Southern as the Chanticleers come away victorious. Other scores throughout the top 25. It is anxious moments in Lexington. LSU has pulled ahead 27-24 with 2 minutes to go as they now lead Kentucky as they head down the stretch there. And it is still nip and tuck in Happy Valley. Penn State now trails by 8. Southern Cal has come from behind. It is 31-23 there. Kansas trying to come back on Utah, who's ranked 12th in the country, 21-17 as they play in the second half as well. Within the Sun Belt, this was one of three games going on tonight. It's gotten tight in Louisiana. Louisiana Tech trailed by a couple scores in the fourth quarter, but they now are within 5 points with 2:49 to go. It's the Cajuns clinging to a 31-26 lead. James Madison has recaptured the lead against Georgia Southern. It's 13-10 in Statesboro. They still have 11 minutes to go in the third quarter. Other finals from earlier today, the Mountaineers in a monsoon of their own struggle as Old Dominion has the win 10-3, the final score there.
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14: Here.
15: Tremendous job. I'm proud of our line as well. Can you change the way you were playing with the way the game was going at first half, turnovers, and the way the defense was playing?
16: Did it change?
15: I don't know. You seemed to run it on third long and then accept to pick the field goal.
16: Yeah, I think it's you make decisions in the game to win the football. 1-0 is an ass kicking in my book, so. As long as you find a way to win, you got to adjust however best you can.
17: Brian, there wasn't a lot of things that are disappointing, but when you look back at it, you guys had two opportunities there with the two turnovers. You only got 3 points off of them. That had to be a little disappointing that you weren't able to, you know, cash in a little bit more on those.
16: Yeah, there's always room to improve. Excited to watch the film, see how we can do better in those situations, and celebrate this 1-0 day.
15: Thank you. One last question, guys.
18: Really put an emphasis on the defensive secondary throughout the course of this week and practice. Obviously, it pays off with all those takeaways.
16: Yeah, we kind of heat up on the boys. It was about time that we came through with one of those 50-50 balls. And what you really liked was the way they were, you know, covering a lot of ground. That's one thing that they did a great job of. Our corners showed up. They were sticky on the edges. And, you know, a good pass rush helped that, too.
17: Thank you, Ryan. Thanks, guys. Sean Sack.
15: Thank you, Coach.
17: Preparation and kind of what was the main topic of conversation in terms of what you guys want to do here to make better. I know that they have said a lot to you this week about running a rock. You clearly did that tonight. What was it about you and the feel you had this week?
18: What feeling is it up front on the defense when you're able to see the ball hawks on the backside, that knowing that your pressure played a huge role and, you know, the ability to take the ball away from them?
16: Everybody on the defense does each other, so everybody do a good job. Give those guys opportunities to make plays and get opportunities to make.
17: You know, you guys finally put together a game that you guys knew that you could do for both of y'all. How's it just feel knowing that you were finally able to do so?
16: It's the best to come out here. All the guys, it's all with me, so just take each and every day. Hands on strong.
17: Any last questions, guys? All right, thank you.
18: The rain has subsided just as I'm able to make my way back up to the booth, guys. It should be a fun ride back to the airport, and let's get back home. Obviously, 1-0 this week. I got a quick turnaround. I got Appalachian State coming to town. So, go enjoy this one. And right back at it come tomorrow.
0: Thanks a lot, Joe, as the Shawnee Clears come away victorious 27-21. The Shots, in fact, did eat in the rain as they come away victorious here tonight. We'll step aside. When we come back, we'll continue to wrap things up here from Huntington as we continue on the Rebel Surf and Tractor postgame report here from Marshall.
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0: Carolina scores in every quarter but the fourth, where they hang on. It was a timely run by Alan Hendricks, who broke free, and instead of scoring, he slid down at the 25-yard line and allowed Deuce Bailey to go into victory formation and salt it away for Coastal Carolina, as the Chanticleers came away victorious 27-21, the final score. Their first Sun Belt win and Ryan Beard's first win, not only in the Sun Belt, but on the road as well. And it comes at the hands of 25 carries for 169. And for one of the two defensive coaches in the Sun Belt now, Ryan Beard has to like that his defense forced 6 turnovers. And he worked with them this week, and the defense responded in a big, big way. Chanticleer's off to the Surf Turf, where they'll host Appalachian State. That school in Boone comes into town on Friday night in front of a national TV audience. Chris and Lane are on the other side of this break. Get you ready for that one and give you their final thoughts as Coastal paints it teal in Huntington, 27-21 on the Coastal Carolina Sports Network.
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3: Hey, Chanticleer fans, the South Carolina Department of Public Safety reminds you that even one drink can impair your ability to drive. Make sure you get a sober ride home tonight if you're enjoying this victory. Because buzz driving is drunk driving, and in South Carolina, it is sober or slammer. Back to wrap things up.
4: What are you saying, Chris?
3: Just reminding everybody, be safe out there on the road, especially this kind of weather. Yeah. Back to put a cap on the Rebels Turf and Tractor postgame report after Coastal's win here tonight, 27-21 over Marshall. And before we wrap it up, time for us to highlight the Conway Medical Center shot with the heart. And pretty simple tonight, I would think. Young man rushes for a career high of 169 yards and was the catalyst for the offense, whereas the defense really set the tone with the 6 turnovers. Yeah,
4: it's a 70-yard run at the start of the third quarter on the first play that really just took the heart out of Marshall. And they, you know, if you go 3-and-out and get off the field right there, you give them a chance to get live. But when he runs that ball down the sideline, that said, okay, we may have something here. We got a game to win. We took it all the way down to the very end.
3: it wasn't easy, as
4: most teams do. But the Chanticleers find a way to win one, and that's what we've been looking for all season long. We found a way to lose games over our 3-game losing streak right here. Now we found a way to win a game, and I think these kids will all keep that memory. It's going to be a great flight home. Everybody gets to get all psyched up and everything, and you can make noise, you can sing, you can do whatever you want. Team coaches don't care. That's what road trips are for, is to get together as a team.
3: You get to enjoy this one, and our CMC shot with the heart is, of course, tonight, Dominic Lee Nicely for the best heart care in the state. Come to CMC. Happier, healthier lives start here at Conway Medical Center. Well, I mentioned it. It was good news, bad news. Great news tonight. Coastal commits 2 penalties. They go on to win. The bad news is the penalty police are going to stick around, according to Coach.
4: He said it's there. Yeah, well, and why would you change it? I mean, when you go from averaging, you know, I think our last 2 games, we had double-digit penalties
3: absolutely.
4: In both games. Over 100 yards in penalties, both games. Both back-breaking penalties that took us completely out of competition in both those games. And all of a sudden, hey, guess what? We found a way. 2 penalties, we compete. But let me tell you what the main thing of this game is. You wonder why coaches talk about turnovers so much. This is why. They threw for over 200 more yards than we did. Mm-hmm. Okay? We rushed for about the same. Time of possession, about the same. But the 6 turnovers erases all that. That we had one, and we had one early, mm-hmm. so we got it out of our system. But they had 3 interceptions and 3 fumbles. And 2 of them were when they were going in to score. And off of our 6 turnovers, we only scored 10 points. But that was the only 10 points we needed.
3: Yes.
4: You know,
3: and ended up winning by 6. I mean, you give somebody just the stat sheet, the final box score, you leave the turnovers out, they're going to wonder for eternity. How did Marshall lose this ball game? 500 yards of offense, but turnovers are an absolute killer. And that was the difference in the ball game by far tonight.
4: That's why coaches preach on that so much. And kids go, wait, what if we turn it over? That changes the entire complex of games. And as we saw in this game, it basically put their starting quarterback on the bench mm-hmm. with his 3 interceptions and fumble. So he basically accounted for 4 of those 6 turnovers in this ball game. And Coach Gibson just said, I got to go somewhere else. He went somewhere else, and he's probably found a couple of quarterbacks that he can play the end of the season with. And if he doesn't, hey, he's still got the preseason right. offensive player of the year in Del Rio Wilson.
3: But it is going to be fascinating when they host South Alabama here in a week from Tuesday. Next Tuesday, they're playing mm-hmm. in 10 days. who will be their starting quarterback. I think that's going to be an interesting thing to watch for Marshall. Fortunately, Coastal does not have that issue. We got a quarterback. He played well tonight and leaned heavily on the ground game, and Dominic Lee nicely able to lead the way with the 6 turnovers, and Coastal picks up a very important road victory in the Sun Belt. Now you get back home, and those guys from Boone come a call in next Friday.
4: Yeah, Deuce Bailey didn't put up great numbers, only 8 of 18, only one interception, but a touchdown to Carmelo English, only 73 yards. So by far his statistically worst performance of this football season, but he did a good job of keeping this offense on point, keeping us ahead of the sticks, making the play calls, making the runs, and that's what you want your field leader to do, and Deuce has done that for us. But congratulations to Lee Nicely. Congratulations to all the guys in the locker room. They deserve this win tonight.
3: And get your tickets. Friday night, Appalachian State in town. We'll be on the air at 6 o'clock from Teal Town, and then 8 o'clock kickoff between Coastal Carolina and that school in Boone. Well, that's going to wrap up our coverage on a rainy night here in West Virginia, but a positive one for Coastal as the Chanticleers knock off Marshall here tonight, 27-21 on the Rebels Turf and Tractor postgame report. Our thanks to the staff here at Marshall for their help and hospitality in getting us ready for tonight's broadcast. And as always, Mike Yuvin, the sports information office back home, for his help as well in getting us ready for tonight's broadcast. 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Coastal Carolina 27 and Marshall 21. So until next Friday when we join you back home at Brooks Stadium, don't forget the Nightmare on Elm Street edition of the Coach Ryan Beard Show, set for Tuesday night in downtown Conway. And then we'll be back with you, of course, on Friday, 6 o'clock airtime, 8 o'clock kickoff. Coastal and that school in Boone, looking forward to it back home on the surf turf. But until then, enjoy your weekend. Be safe out there. And good night from Huntington, West Virginia, on the Coastal Carolina Sports Network.
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Rock 107, the Grand Strand's rock station. It's Josh, and I love the Monsters of Rock Weekend. We're doing it every weekend here in October, and let me tell you something. We had some pretty cool albums that came out back in 1991, and we're going to rock them all weekend long. Stuff like GNR, Metallica, Nirvana, Pearl Jam, Ozzy, Chili Peppers. You got something you want to hear, you tell us. Hit us up on the Talkback mic on the iHeartRadio app, or you can hit me up on social media at Josh M Radio. These are not just albums. These are Monsters of Rock albums. They all came out back in 1991, and we're celebrating every weekend in October. It is a Monsters of Rock Weekend.

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0: 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It's Josh, and if $1,000 tickles your fancy, well, I don't want to tickle anything because that's not cool. 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

0: 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Kathy, I want to play a Led Zeppelin song for you. What is your favorite Led Zeppelin song?
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0: Rock 107, the Grand Strand's rock station. It's Josh, and Spirit Halloween says some of this year's biggest costumes include Toy Story, Spider-Man, yes, Power Rangers, and K-pop demon hunters, along with hardcore horror characters. I love those ones. Prepare yourself, though, for Halloween night. Woody, Spider-Man, and something your kid insists is extremely famous are all going to be standing on your porch going, trick or treat, please. Trick or treat.
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Rock 107. Rob Brown in for Stacy Walter again. Rocking your weekend. I think we need some AC/DC. Here's Thunderstruck.

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1: 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I brought Brant in for Stacey Walter again. 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
1: Rob Brett hanging with you. 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The rock and roll urban myth I heard about how they titled this song was simply Courtney Love walked into the studio wearing Teen Spirit. Remember, it's an underarm deodorant. 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
1: 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What a great album in the dark. Here's The Stroke.

0: 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Rob Brandon for Stacey Walter again, and I've got big news. iHeartRadio bringing you the biggest alternative rock concert of the year. 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
1: I'm Rob Brandt. 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Life Burns Faster continues. Rolls through March. Just turn the page. It's Metallica.

0: 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Rock 107. I'm Rob Brandt. 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
1: I'm Rob Brandt, and they love playing for you. Def Leppard just announcing a massive 2027 tour, along with the Goo Goo Dolls on the bill. Kicks off March 2nd of next year in Allentown and ends up July 2nd in Indy. It's Armageddon. It's Def Leppard.

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I am Rob Brandt in for Stacey Walter. And who would have thought when the album 1984 came out, the band was literally falling apart. It's Van Halen and Jump.

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1: I'm Rob Brandt. It's coming. 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

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I am Rob Brandt. Jack White envisioned this as a 007 theme song, and I can totally see it. White Stripes with Seven Nation Army now.

107. I'm Rob Brandt. Record Store Day coming November 27th. And if you're a Billy Idol fan, live from the Roxy, 1982 coming out. It's two albums. It's the first full release of his 1982 concert at the Roxy in Hollywood. Here's Mike Lennon.

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Rock 107. Rob Ratt hanging out with you, hanging out for Stacy Walter. She's enjoying a nice day off, and I hope she has a good one. So is Abe Laborial Jr. the real new drummer for Pearl Jam? They're being so coy about this. Typical.

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1: 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I'm Rob Brandt, celebrating the weekend with you. 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
1: I am Rob Brandt, and we finally got word on the Scorpions biopic. It's called Wind Chains. The trailer is out. Check it out on the interwebs. Release date in German cinemas, January 28th. But

0: 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Rock 107. Robert at work for Stacey Walter. This is Big, and we want you to be a part of it. 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

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Rock 107. I am Rob Brandt, and just announced Black Crowes, part of California, Dream On, Aerosmith and Friends, Hollywood Bowl, October 29th and November 1st. This is going to be massive, and the list of performers for the two-day event is massive as well. It's the Black Crowes now. She talks to angels.

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1: I am Rob Brandt, working for Stacy Walter. Again, this morning, an extra $1,000. 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

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Rock 107. I'm Rob Brandt, third shifter, first shifter, whatever you are, or if you're just hanging out, maybe you're having a pop or two. Thanks for tuning in. 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

107. I am Rob Brandt, sharing a company. The Osborne family will be hosting the official world premiere of Ozzy and Black Sabbath, Back to the Beginning, October 14th in L.A. at the Orpheum Theater. Half of the proceeds from each ticket sold will be donated to L.A. homeless charities, and I salute them for that. Here's Ozzy now. My

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1: 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Here's Manny Munoz.
2: I am Manny Munoz. Thank you for tuning in to iHeartRadio's Communities. It is our weekly public affairs show where we try to bring you conversations that will help you better understand important issues or maybe just some interesting topics. Either way, I do hope you'll stick around for the next half hour. And if you have any comments, questions, or suggestions, please feel free to reach out on Instagram. My handle is at IODManny. That's at IODManny. Now, let's get on with the show. At a time when Americans can seem divided over just about everything, Faith in Blue Weekend started with a pretty simple idea. Maybe police and the people they serve need more opportunities to actually get to know and listen to one another. We're now joined by the man behind the effort, the Reverend Markel Hutchins. Reverend, thanks for joining us.
3: Thank you for having me.
2: So somebody hearing for the first time about Faith in Blue, what exactly is it and what were you hoping to accomplish?
3: In 2020, as the nation was dealing with the aftermath of the death of George Floyd and the great consternation that people in many communities had towards law enforcement, we knew that there needed to be a national movement created to really unite law enforcement and communities and raise the voices of the majority of the people in this country who, despite our challenges and disagreements on a lot of things, overwhelmingly support our nation's law enforcement professionals. But we hear too much from the voices of division and dissension and not enough from the voices of unity and healing. Certainly, communities want to be policed with fairness and equity and justice, but people in our country respect law enforcement, and we wanted to create a national movement to really draw law enforcement and communities together. And that's what Faith in Blue Weekend was created to do. There's never been a movement for positive social change in the history of our country that was not anchored in the faith community. And that's what Faith in Blue was designed to do, really bring communities and law enforcement together to figure out tough issues, to solve difficult problems, to deal with difficult issues, but really to draw us closer together.
2: Faith in Blue, as I understand it, grew out of something called One Congregation, One Precinct. Is this an expansion of that program?
3: Faith in Blue is, in fact, an expansion of One Congregation, One Precinct. One Congregation, One Precinct was a project that we created to leverage the power, the influence, and network of faith-based organizations to really be goodwill ambassadors between local residents and law enforcement. Again, because faith-based organizations play such an important role in our country, and they sort of always have, we knew that every congregation, every church, every synagogue, every mosque, every temple has an enormous capacity to really unite the voices of the community with law enforcement to both reduce crime and violence, but as well, really be of support to law enforcement. I often say that the biggest social justice challenge in America today is crime and violence. So we need these faith-based organizations to really unite the community with law enforcement. And that's what One Cop did. But what we're seeking to do is take that model and build those kinds of infrastructures in every local community, in every local neighborhood. And that's what Faith in Blue is designed to do. Put that same model of utilizing churches, synagogues, mosques, temples to be bridges between community and law enforcement. We wanted to create that model over the course of a weekend that really jump starts those types of partnerships in every community, again, leveraging every church, every synagogue, every mosque, every temple to really be that goodwill ambassador.
2: And it is taking place as we speak this weekend. We're speaking with the Reverend Markel Hutchins. He is the founder and CEO of Faith and Blue Weekend. You can find out more on their website, faithandblue.org, and on all social media at Faith and Blue, you came out of the civil rights movement, and I would imagine thinking about community policing has evolved for you. What has changed over the years in how you view community policing?
3: You know, I have been at the forefront of civil rights and social justice for the last 35 years. I was born a decade after Martin Luther King Jr. Was assassinated, but I had the great benefit and fortune of being mentored by most of the icons that worked very closely with Dr. King, including his wife, Coretta Scott King, and Andrew Young, John Lewis, Rosa Parks, Dorothy Hyde, Joseph Lowery, Hosea Williams, etc. All of those people were my mentors, and they were right at the epicenter of the civil rights movement with Dr. King. But from them, I learned that our ultimate aspiration is to build a better America, to advocate for justice and equality that unites people together. So when I started to see the voices of division and dissension, our voices matter, our lives matter, I knew that we were going in the wrong direction, because throughout the civil rights movement, we sought to bring our nation together and not divide. We sought justice through healing and collaboration, not division. So I knew when we started to see the kind of animosity directed at law enforcement that we saw in the aftermath of George Floyd, I knew that that was not the essence of the leadership of Dr. King and those who mentored me. So we started this Faith in Blue Weekend really as a movement for justice. But the ultimate measure of justice is not how we're divided, but by how we're united in pursuit of a more perfect union. And that's what Faith in Blue Weekend is all about.
2: What was the reaction initially from the law enforcement community to your idea, and how has that evolved over the last 6 years?
3: You know, I started my career, before we created Faith in Blue, really as a vocal and visible activist across this country marching on law enforcement. So the relationship used to be quite contentious, but I'm proud to tell you that every single major national law enforcement professional and membership organization in this country is a partner in National Faith in Blue Weekend. Every state police chiefs and state sheriff's association is now a partner with us in National Faith in Blue Weekend. I think if the death of George Floyd and the aftermath have taught us anything as a nation, it is that we need one another, and there's more that unites us together than there is that divides us. So we have enjoyed partnerships and collaboration with law enforcement at every level, including the federal law enforcement components. But I think we're in an environment now, Manny, where people understand that because we face so many challenges that have affected law enforcement and public safety, after George Floyd's death in Minneapolis, more people left the law enforcement profession than ever before. At the same time, crime and violence rose in our nation's most vulnerable communities. So it's incumbent upon all of us, despite our political ideologies or our specific identities or who we identify as, it's incumbent upon all of us to find a pathway forward that causes communities to turn to each other and not on each other. And that's the type of leadership that we've tried to provide to communities across this country through National Faith in Blue Weekend.
2: Couldn't agree with you more. And I want to talk about the roughly 5,000 events happening this weekend across all 50 states. Couple more minutes here with the Reverend Markel Hutchins. He's the CEO and founder of Faith in Blue Weekend, the website and the social media sites. Again, Faith and Blue, you can find it there. I would imagine there have had to have been a lot of uncomfortable conversations within yes, communities and within law enforcement. So both sides understand where they are coming from. What have been those difficult conversations, and what have come out of them?
3: Well, there's you know, a lot of misunderstanding between law enforcement communities in a lot of instances, particularly in the aftermath of law enforcement involved tragedies. But many, I often say to our law enforcement partners and our community partners across the country, there is no limit to the good that we can do if we have the courage to sit together and reason together. Because when we sit together and reason together, we figure out that no matter where we come from or our political ideology or any particularities of our existences, there's more that unites us together than there is that divides us. A lot of communities don't really understand the realities of law enforcement. And then a lot of law enforcement officers don't understand the realities in many instances of the people in the communities that they're policing in. So if you're a law enforcement officer who didn't grow up among the demographics that you're policing, don't understand the culture, the needs of those communities, the language, et cetera, you will have a misinterpretation of a lot of actions and activities of those communities. And Faith in Blue Weekend is designed to expose law enforcement to the realities, to the culture, to the demographics of the communities that they're policing. And on the opposite side of that, our communities oftentimes don't know their law enforcement professionals beyond the gun, the badge, and the uniform that they wear. So what we've created with Faith in Blue Weekend is a recipe for communities and law enforcement to get to know each other on a more human, on a more personal level that allows bias in both directions to decrease and trust to increase. And that, we think, is a recipe for a perfecting of our nation's law enforcement profession and not a destruction of it.
2: Is Faith in Blue Weekend all about race?
3: Faith in Blue Weekend is nothing about race. It's about humanity. It's about causing communities to get to know each other, causing law enforcement and the people that they police to get to know each other.

0: on a more human level. Their Faith in Blue Weekend activities in every type of community across this country. So there's nothing racial about it, and there's nothing religious about it. We simply tap into the most plentiful community resource that our nation has. There are more churches, synagogues, mosques, and temples than any other type of community organization in this country. So we tap into those faith-based organizations. But there's nothing religious, there's nothing sectarian, there's nothing partisan, and certainly nothing racial about it.
1: So what is going on this weekend at those roughly 5,000 activities all across all 50 states?
0: Those activities range in their orientation and their complexity. Some activities are simple meets and greets that allow law enforcement officers and community residents to come together just to exchange pleasantries, to exchange ideas, just so that the law enforcement officers can get to know the people that they're policing, and the people that they're policing can get to know the law enforcement officers on a more personal level. Some of those activities are public safety briefings that highlight crime trends, or conversations about some of the more controversial issues facing law enforcement, like the misuse of license plate readers and flock cameras. Mm-hmm. There are car shows. There are athletic activities. There are all types of activities, but all of them are designed with one central mission involved, and that's to facilitate safer, stronger, and more united communities. So that is the common thread between all Faith in Blue activities, but they range in every type of community across this country. You can bring Faith in Blue to your community, to your neighborhood, to your city, to your law enforcement agency, any time of year. And we've already provided the tools and resources at faithinblue.org to help you do that.
1: He is the Reverend Markell Hutchins, CEO and founder of Faith in Blue Weekend. Again, the website, faithandblue.org, and on all of your social medias, at Faith and Blue. Reverend, thank you so much for the time and what you've done to improve our country with this program. Thank you so much. Best of luck.
0: Thank you, sir.
1: You're listening to iHeartRadio Communities, our weekly public affairs show. I am Manny Munoz. If you have any thoughts, comments, or questions, please feel free to reach out to me on Instagram. My handle is at IODManny. That's at IODManny. Every once in a while, maybe once or twice a generation, an athlete comes along who doesn't just dominate their sport, they change sports. Caitlin Clark is one of those rare athletes, and Robin Lundberg has taken a look at how she's changed sports in his new book, Caitlin Clark, From the Logo. You can follow him on X at Robin Lundberg. Robin, I appreciate the time. Thanks for joining us.
2: No problem at all.
1: It feels like Caitlin Clark is at the center or in the periphery of every controversy in sports right now. I don't want to get into that. I want to talk about her, how and why she's changed sports. When you've been covering her a long time, when did you first realize that she wasn't just becoming a great player, but becoming a genuine sports phenomenon?
2: You know, it's funny because all the stuff you preface that with, it's basically her answer the other day where she wanted to focus on basketball, and that was what turned her into who she is today. And I think it really started, obviously, at college, and there were some highlights. You know, in the book, the first sort of viral moment was a game in 2022 that it was spread all over social media because of where she was shooting from the logo and the like. But those NCAA tournament runs really cemented it, where she would go against South Carolina. And then obviously it was the Angel Reese moment in the national championship game going into the next year, and the national championship game again. But I remember at the time I was doing video content for Sports Illustrated, and my boss, you know, he was like, this, you know, Caitlin Clark, we got to do stuff on Caitlin Clark. She's, you know, a phenomenon. She's in, and this was before it exploded nationally. And I did do a video on her, and it did blow up. And that was before the Reese thing or before everything else. So it just kept growing from that point. And then I think the specific data point that you could look at, and there's a lot of them that you know, went up, obviously. But the one that I think is just the easiest to digest about that is the second year they went to the national championship game, the South Carolina game. That outrated the men's side by 4 million.
1: Yeah.
2: You know, you would have never in a million years if you had told me that the women's national championship game in March Madness would outrate the men, and sure enough, it did easily.
1: Yeah, it's fascinating that you put it like that, because my son, I've got a 12-year-old son, he loves football, college football, the NFL. He's never watched a women's basketball game at all, but we were at a charity event a couple of years ago, and there was a Caitlin Clark, I think from her rookie season or something like that, and he said, "Dad, we've got a bid on that." We ended up winning the auction for her card, but the fact that he knew who she was and he realized how important she was even at that point speaks about how she really transcended the sport early on.
2: Oh yeah, there's no question. And then going into that card, I mean, some of her cards have set the women's sports card record for sure. Obviously, the WNBA record, and that's just one of those other metrics that you can point to and look at. And you know, there's a sea change that comes along with that, because for better or worse, and whatever reason it's being talked about, the WNBA is in the headlines, mm-hmm. you know, in the summertime during its season, probably more than Major League Baseball, right? At this point in time. So,
1: yeah.
2: You know, and so many more players are now known and all that. So, yeah, I would bet you, and it also did work that way with the cards. I don't even have to bet. I know for sure that cards of, you know, they haven't gone to the level that Caitlin's did,
1: right.
2: But cards of other players are worse a lot more than they were before. The ratings across the league are up. The attendance across the league is up. The franchise valuations are up. The Golden State Valkyries are worth $1 billion.
1: Wow.
2: So I think the Liberty, when they were sold, was like $30 million, and now they're $600 million, $700 million, whatever the case may be. The Connecticut Sun, which is not even a really well-known franchise, just sold for $300-something million. In that relocation to Houston. So all of the, like every single number or, you know, data point that you can point to is trending way up, but her arrival was, you know, the asteroid that hit the earth.
1: Sure.
2: You know, the one that was the catalyst for everything.
1: No question about it. We're speaking with Robert Lundberg. His new book is titled Caitlin Clark From the Logo. You mentioned the viral moments when she was in college shooting from the logo. Why did you feel that was the perfect title to tell her story?
2: Well, it's just the most, immediate thing that grabs you about her game. And I would argue her passing is just as entertaining and exciting as her shooting. I've covered the NBA for the longest time, and you know, I put her in that class with the likes of Magic Johnson and Jason Kidd and Steve Nash and LeBron James, just genius level passers who see the floor, and sometimes that excites me more than anything else. But it was those shots in the distance that she shoots them from. I mean, still, she shoots it from further away than anybody in the WNBA, but she also, her average shot distance is further than anybody in the NBA right now. So, or on the 3-point shot.
1: Right.
2: And that was that's the first, like, you know, that blink test from the Malcolm Gladwell books or whatever, when you first turn it on and you see, I ain't never seen that before.
1: Yeah.
2: Like, and everybody who saw that had never seen that before. And it's the reason they lean into it, you know, in the commercials and the like. So it's just the most appropriate way to capture how she captured everybody.
1: How much of Caitlin Clark's popularity do you think comes from that? And just, she's so unique in how she plays the sport versus the confidence. And she plays with this joy that sometimes we don't really see in sports anymore.
2: Yeah, that's basically the thesis that I have, because so much of the conversation around her has been hijacked for other things.
1: Sure.
2: And everything is worth being, you know, more complicated and nuanced about, and thinking of the other factors that could play in, that could be seasoning on the dish, right? Mm-hmm. Or in the mix of ingredients. But the base ingredient, the flour, the substance there, is absolutely the way she played the game and how she goes about the way she plays the game. I mean, in that last year at Iowa, that, you know, that's still the record for women's basketball attendance at they had the football game, or the football stadium, Kinnick, sold out, right? Like for everybody to watch an exhibition game. So I mean, and yeah, you mentioned it, the joy. There is that certain thing that, you know, and that's where some of the frustration, I think, around the current coverage comes in, because a lot of the people who came in to watch, they were doing it with a big smile on their face. And now it's turned into a huge debate.
1: Yeah, you're not kidding.

0: else only gave flowers to the pioneers who helped build the WNBA.
1: Right.
0: Actually, you know, it has every controversy thing. She's sat up there and answered questions and talked and never said the wrong thing. So I think the biggest misconception for somebody who is only hearing about Caitlin Clark without following Caitlin Clark is that there's something controversial about her, when really there is nothing controversial about Caitlin Clark. The only thing that, you know, has been made controversial is this, you know, character of Caitlin Clark that is get thrown out there.
1: Speaking with Robin Lundberg, his book is titled Caitlin Clark From the Logo. You can follow him on X, by the way, at Robin Lundberg. What do you think? There have been other great players. There have been other players in women's sports that, you know, have shattered ceilings and things like that and really became incredibly popular. What do you think it is about her that has clearly reshaped the way the American public views women's basketball in the WNBA right now?
0: Yeah, I mean, it's just the it factor more than anything else. The one thing, like,
1: something you can't put your finger on.
0: Yeah, something you can't put your, but it is the way she plays the game. It's, I mean, I feel like so many people have the same experience I had, where I watched and I was like, I ain't never seen that before. Now, is there, you know, she went to Iowa, which was the not traditional path. Obviously, you know, she is a white girl. That is something that is brought up quite a bit. But there's been plenty of other white players in the WNBA who are great players before and never had this sort of, you know, perfect storm of popularity. And I think it really just comes down to that. It's the it factor. It's like the feeling you get when you watch any, you know, you've had it for, it's not a new thing.
1: Yeah.
0: Right? Like Caitlin Clark is new in women's basketball, but it's not a new thing for when you've watched Michael Jordan or LeBron James or what Tiger Woods had in golf or Serena Williams in tennis or, you know, Mike Tyson for a short period of time in boxing, whatever the case may be, that, like, you know, it just, whoa, you know, that. And I think it ain't really much deeper than that.
1: Are we already there? Is she in that rare air of the Michael Jordans and the Tiger Woods and the Mike Tysons of the world in their sport?
0: Well, I mean, she's got more to accomplish.
1: I'm talking about their significance in the sport, not in terms of records and longevity and things like that.
0: Yeah, I mean, yes, 1,000%. I mean, you know, because so Tiger Woods brought a whole bunch of people to golf who may not have been
1: 100% for sure.
0: Michael Jordan, sort of a, you know, Magic Johnson and Larry Bird ran so Michael Jordan could fly. But I use a Jay-Z line from the Blueprint, the song Olo Obito, where he says, Michael, Magic, and Bird all rolled in one. You know, in some ways, her impact has been that, because not only did she change the league and her individual sport, but she brought a lot of dudes over to watch the women's games, because it's not even just a league itself. It's also the gender aspect of it. So I think when you combine those two things, she's up there with anybody when it comes to impact.
1: You talk about how Tiger Woods brought a lot of new faces, not only to golf, but also a lot of new people to maybe give the sport a try that might not have thought about it. How do you think the impact she's had on young girls who might look at women's basketball differently now because of her?
0: Oh, I think it's huge. And I wouldn't limit it to young girls. I think young boys, too. You know, because what it does is it helps erase that stigma where, you know, you have there's a little bit of and there's a separation, boys and girls sports for a reason, right? But oftentimes you don't think of it in terms of the same level. And she has put the WNBA in the discussion in that same level. So I think you're getting that, you know, she's on the cover of the new 2K game, one of the alternate covers, digital covers. I think you got a lot of little girls who probably take it as inspiration, but I think also a lot of little boys who take it seriously as well. And that's the real story of it, is when you go into these arenas and you see everybody cheer, or you see them with the jerseys, or you see them lining up for the autographs, versus what you see in social media. I mean, I think she's such a great study into, you know, how social media is not real.
1: For sure. Yeah, no question about it. A couple more questions for you. Who is this book for?
0: This book is a celebratory project, right? Like, so it's for Caitlin Clark fans and for, you know, fans of the

0: sport or a story like we're just telling about how it came to be. So if you want to learn, you know, where she came from, how, you know, this is mostly on the court, right? It's not a biography, but how she came to be the explosive phenomenon that she is, and the events that led up to that, and the moments that led up to that. But it is very much for fans of Caitlin Clark and her story who would want to see it celebrated rather than, you know, desecrated.
1: Right, sure. And many people want to do that. That's obvious watching some of the coverage. Last thing for you. Are we still in the early chapters of Caitlin Clark's influence on sports, or do you think we've peaked? Where do you see her and her influence in sports in the next 5-10 years?
0: Yeah, I think it's important for the rest of the league to continue to grow, because no league is healthy if it's, you know, so dependent on one player. So I think a lot of the impact thing has already happened, and the rest of it is the after effect of that as the snowball continues to roll downhill. But then you have her own individual career, and she is, you know, she's capable, as long as she stays healthy, of rewriting the record books in so many ways, of becoming one of the most accomplished players, if not the most accomplished player as well. So I think a lot of her story remaining, like the impact has already happened. Now it's what she does individually in her own career trajectory that you know, determines the remainder of her story. I think it's a lot more what she does on the court now about her than about everything else.
1: The book is titled Caitlin Clark, From the Logo, by Robin Lundberg. And again, you can follow him on X at Robin Lundberg. Really appreciate the time. Best of luck with the book. Thanks so much.
0: Thanks for having me.
1: I am Manny Munoz. I appreciate you listening to iHeartRadio's Communities this week. As always, if you have any questions, comments, or suggestions, reach out to me on Instagram. My handle is at IODManny. That's at IODManny. And that'll do it for another edition of iHeartRadio's Communities. I'm Manny Munoz. Until next time.
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1: Well, a cat in Kansas tried to dodge a vet appointment by climbing into the inner workings of a recliner and, well, got stuck. 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The cat was fine and still had to go to the vet. That is the most cat story ever told. All that drama, all that destruction, and still ended up exactly where it didn't want to go.
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1: Hey, it's battle, and there's a Florida woman now facing a $1.35 million bond after being accused of stealing from multiple HOA accounts while working as a bookkeeper. Investigators say that she wrote checks to herself, used faked invoices to cover it up, and then spent the money on shopping, plastic surgery, and vacations. Of course, it's Florida, and of course it involves HOAs. Somewhere right now, a subdivision Facebook page is absolutely on fire.
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1: So did you see where Aerosmith said that they've got two shows and that's it? But there's going to be like an all-star show that's happening at the end of this month. Duff McKagan and Slash are going to be there from Guns N' Roses. Also a member of Alice in Chains. I saw Run DMC. By the way, if you want to get the full story, it's on our website. 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
1: Sunday Funday rolling on, and your chance, speaking of fun, to win $1,000. 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
1: Hey, what's up? It's Battle. An AI expert and computer scientist says that he's actually very close to a certain point that we're all living in a simulation. Yeah, his argument is basically that AI and virtual reality are getting so advanced, reality itself might just be some giant system running all of us, which honestly would explain a lot, because some of the stuff that happens every day already feels like the person controlling my character is just mashing buttons.
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1: It is a Monsters of Rock weekend. What's up? It's Bettas. We are, what, just 20 days away from Halloween? Of course, all weekend long, we're playing monster rock songs, like this one from Pearl Jam.

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1: I got to tell you, I've been seeing so many fan footage of the Metallica residency at the Sphere. And I think I'm going to have to just go. Bite the bullet. I saw tickets were like $73. It's just, you know, the plane ticket and the hotel that is preventing me. But you know what? YOLO, right?

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1: Hey, don't forget, tomorrow morning, 9 a.m., we got a chance for you to win $1,000. 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Go Fund Yourself. 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
2: 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So you get what we had here last week, which is the way he wants it. Well, he gets it. I don't like it.

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1: So you know how recently we talked about that lady finding like nails and stuff in her ice cream? 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
1: It is a Monsters of Rock weekend. All weekend long, we've been playing some of the biggest songs from some of the biggest artists, from some of the biggest bands, some guys that we call monsters. I mean, you couldn't have a Monsters of Rock weekend without Ozzy, right?

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1: Talking about the strangest things that you have found in your food, Leanne, what is that for you?
2: A Band-Aid. I was like chewing. I think I was at a Chinese restaurant.
1: Oh, no.
2: And I was chewing and chewing, and I finally took it out of my mouth. Band-Aid. Ew. It had fallen off one of the chef's fingers, and he just stirred it up in the stir fry. I was just like, okay, gross. A Band-Aid.
1: I'm sorry. I gotta go throw up now, Leanne. I think you take the cake on. If you have a strange thing that you have found in your that you want to share, talk back, Mike, on the iHeartRadio app. See if you could top that one.

0: Rock 107, the Grand Strand's rock station. I don't know how much more of this I could take, but, you know, I guess I'm a glutton for punishment. It's battle hanging out here with you. Nicole, what is the strangest thing that you have found in your food?
1: Okay, so this one time I got chicken noodle soup from the grocery store in one of those, like, pre-made little quart containers.
0: Yeah,
1: And I was eating it, and it was kind of dark. And I thought I got this weird rubbery noodle. And it was dark, so I couldn't exactly see.
0: Right.
1: But I, like, could not chew it, so I turned on the lights, pulled out what was the finger of a rubber freaking glove. It was so gross. There was a rubber glove finger in my chicken noodle soup.
0: Okay.
1: I've been traumatized ever since.
0: I've just traumatized myself for even opening up the floodgates for this conversation. I think we're done. Unless you want to continue the conversation, strangest things you found in your food, hit that talk back mic while listening on your iHeartRadio app today.
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1: Sunday fun day rolling on, hanging out here with you. What's going on? It is Battle. 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Got some stones on the way. Also going to throw in some Trapped. 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
1: Hey, what's going on? It's Battle. Researchers in Canada say that listening to specially designed music for 24 minutes may help reduce anxiety. Yeah, they said the study found people felt less anxious and less negative after listening to music paired with auditory beat stimulation. So, yes, your headphones may officially be cheaper than therapy, at least for 24 minutes. That's right. Your playlist might be doing more emotional heavy lifting than some of your friends.
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1: Sunday fun day rolling on. It is battle. How's your fantasy football team looking this year? I'm not going to lie. Mine sucks. But that's what happens when you let ChatGPT and AI decide to your draft. I'm 0-4. Maybe I could be 1-4 after today. Who the hell am I kidding? Probably not.

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1: Rocking out with you Sunday fun day on a Monsters of Rock weekend. And hey, look, I know you're enjoying the weekend, but can I talk about Monday for a second? $1,000 that could be yours tomorrow morning, 9 a.m. Look for that first keyword of the day, Zeppelin.

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1: Hey, it's Battle. Experts say that even a 5-minute nap could boost your alertness, creativity, and mood. So yes, lying down for just a second might actually be self-care, not laziness. Finally, science is giving exhausted people the validation they've been dreaming about. If you would excuse me, I'm going to go take a nap now.
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Rock 107, the Grand Strand's rock station. It is a Monsters of Rock weekend. Hanging out with you. What's going on? It is Battle. Appreciate you spending some time with us. Got some Skinner on the way. Also going to throw in some Jet after we play this monstrous song from Nirvana.

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1: Now, you know how I like to keep you updated with all the trends on the show, right? Hey, it's Battle. Now, if you're in the dating world, if you ever feel like, you know, first dates have gotten a little too complicated and way too expensive, well, have you ever considered meeting up for breakfast instead? Yeah, no, a new survey found that 64% of singles said that they'd be open to meeting for breakfast on a first date. They said that the appeal of a breakfast date is pretty simple. It takes some of the pressure off. It's usually cheaper than a dinner date. It doesn't really require a long commitment and gives people an easy exit if things aren't clicking. But hey, you know, if sparks do fly, there's plenty of the day left to just keep hanging out. And at the very least, you're probably less likely to get stood up if, you know, there was waffles involved.
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1: Sunday fun day rolling on. What's going on? It is Battle. 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

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Getting ready for some football. We are just about 30 minutes away from the first handful of games that start today. By the way, who are you cheering for? What game are you most excited for? 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
1: Stress is everywhere right now, but experts are saying there are some ways to keep it in check. 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So basically, the cure for stress is doing all the stuff we keep saying we'll start on Monday. My stress would definitely go down immediately if my phone would stop acting like every email is a national emergency.
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1: Our Monsters of Rock weekend continues as we put the spotlight on eight mega releases from the year 1991. Guns N' Roses providing two of those with Use Your Illusion 1 and 2, which included this one, their cover of Knocking on Heaven's Door.

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1: Hey, what's going on? I'm Pat Lynch, checking in on this Sunday afternoon, ready to rock it out for a while. I will confess, for the sake of transparency, I will be multitasking as I'll fire up my red zone here, keep tabs on things. In the NFL, as week 5 action continues, our Monsters of Rock weekend continues as well. You up to speed on this yet? Yeah. The year 1991, some huge release. It was almost unprecedented, the quality and volume of rock releases that year. Staying power. One of those was Metallica's Black Album. We'll feature a track from that coming up shortly.
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Rock 107, the Grand Strand's rock station. I vividly remember the year 1991 as we continue with our Monsters of Rock weekend. And this song from one of those monster albums that year, the Black Album from Metallica. I confess, I was one of the folks who was initially kind of let down by the Black Album. I thought the guy's a gung commercial. Well, they did, kind of. Unprecedented success with the album, but the legacy was cemented, I think, with the Black Album. Here's Nothing Else Matters.

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A full feature-length documentary on Def Leppard will be released in early 2027. They've got quite the story to tell from over the years. That might be worth checking out when it's available.

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1: You know, when reality strikes tomorrow morning, we find ourselves staring at Monday. 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
1: Another Monsters of Rock cut here. This one from the Red Hot Chili Peppers. 1991, the year when just so many huge, huge rock releases came out. It was a windfall year, a banner year, a bounty crop of great music, including Blood Sugar Sex Magik and the Chili Peppers. This track was on there. Just give it away.

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1: How's it going? I'm Pat Lynch. Good afternoon. We have our Monsters of Rock weekend going on. Another track from one of those huge releases in 1991 coming up in just a little while. Maybe something from Ozzy? Okay. All right. You know, with Halloween approaching, you're going to have to get it in gear and, you know, get your candy supply ready to hand out, right? I saw that Hershey's Peanut Butter Pumpkins, which, you know, they're a staple of the Halloween season. The packaging features a graphic of the candy with a bite out of it and a carved face. Now, Hershey has added a disclaimer below the picture saying, "Carving, not an actual product." Of course, this comes on the heels of some Florida residents who sued Hershey's for deceptive advertising back in 2024. The judge tossed the case, saying the only injury the plaintiffs experienced was their subjective disappointment.
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Rock 107, the Grand Strand's rock station. The year was 1991. I was fairly new into radio then, working part-time at one of my first jobs, and then full-time in the music store. Anybody remember Peaches Records and Tapes? Yeah, that was me all day long. Loved working there. And in 91, it was a great year to be working in a music store, especially if you were a rock music fan, with all the huge releases that came out that year. Monster releases. With that, we continue with our Monsters of Rock weekend and a track from Ozzy Osbourne's No More Tears from 1991. Here's Time After Time.

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You road tripping this weekend or anytime soon, maybe making holiday travel plans? 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
1: So Faith No More has now become active again, as in will be performing live shows. They'll do a series of stadium shows opening for System of a Down next year, Brazil, Australia, New Zealand. They're also booked into a bunch of festivals in 2027. Will there be a standalone tour with Faith No More? No news on that yet. I hope so, especially considering, you know, as recently as earlier this year, it sounded as if things were curtains because, well, mainly because of Mike Patton and his apparent disinterest of doing anything with Faith No More. And suddenly that has changed and they are back. No complaints here.
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1: Our Monsters of Rock weekend from the year 1991 would not be complete without featuring tracks from Nevermind, Nirvana's groundbreaking release that year. Of course, sending music off into an entirely new direction, introducing most of us to the genre that became known as grunge. Nevermind was just packed full of great tunes, but the one that really drew the attention

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17: 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I feel like the
18: wonder. You won't see the engineer that slams the Nissan Rogue's door 13,920 times, or the corrosive chamber that simulates 15 years of life in 5 months, or the Rogue heat-baked for over 300 combined hours. 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
1: What's going on? I'm Pat Lynch. Welcome to Sunday afternoon. Playing some rock tunes, watching a little football, and trying not to overthink things too much. I've been accused of maybe being overly indulgent in football, and perhaps that's true. My wife would be among those who would make that accusation. She's a good sport, though. She really is. We got our 32nd anniversary is coming up on Wednesday. I must be doing something okay. That said, though, one of her best friends just gave her a hand towel that my wife now proudly displays. It's hanging off the handle of the oven in our kitchen. It says, "Welcome to fall and football season. Has anyone seen my husband?" I'm right here, honey. I'll be home after the show to watch some more football.
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1: We're doing a Monsters of Rock weekend, specifically dealing with the year 1991, which saw some just literally monstrous album releases from some of the best artists, best known artists still today. A lot of these artists still at it. That would include Pearl Jam. Their album 10, which was released in 1991, has often been said it set the bar too high for the band. I think that's a valid argument. No disrespect to their followers, but awfully hard to top this album that just got all of our attention.

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1: Good afternoon. I'm Pat Lynch. Have you ever heard of beaver fever? Neither had I. Are you a cat owner? Okay, in that case, listen up. Brand new study suggests that 1 in 15 household cats carry a common parasite nicknamed beaver fever. And some can pass it on to humans. Researchers tested more than 150,000 cat samples across the U.S. and Canada for Giardia. I don't know if I'm saying that right or not. It's a gut parasite that can cause frequent diarrhea, bloating, and stomach upset in both pets and people. And they found roughly 1 in 5 infected cats carried a strain capable of infecting humans. Kittens, male cats, and cats in the Midwest more likely to be infected. Experts say the parasite is usually treatable and recommend washing your hands, keeping kids away from litter boxes, and testing cats during regular vet visits.
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1: So the Scorpions documentary, Wind of Change, finally has a release date, January of 2027. It'll be in theaters in Germany, and it'll be in German. Are we ever going to get an English version of this in a release day? I don't know. This has almost become comical. Our Monsters of Rock weekend continues, focusing on the year 1991. Another one from Guns N' Roses off the twin set Use Your Illusion 1 and 2. Here's Live and Let Die.

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1: So at the end of AC/DC's Power Up Tour, which went for years after being delayed because of the whole COVID situation, it did finally wrap up at MetLife Stadium in New Jersey. Brian Johnson thanked the crowd at the end of the night, telling them, quote, "We have to say bye-bye now." Of course, it leaves us all to speculate whether the multi-year run for Power Up marks the end of the band's live touring career. There has been zero information about any future plans for AC/DC, at least for now. We'll see.
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1: So all this weekend, we have pinpointed the year 1991. Monsters of Rock Weekend is what we're doing. That year in particular, 8 gigantic releases, album releases from huge artists. And all of these albums have incredible staying power. Metallica's Black Album among those. And of course, this particular song literally opened up the door, the ears, and the eyes to a whole new crop of Metallica fans.

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1: The song Simple Man from Lynyrd Skynyrd, often associated with Gary Rossington. He wrote the guitar chord progression, and Ronnie Van Zant wrote the lyrics. The actual song was inspired by the passing of Van Zant's grandmother, as well as Gary Rossington's mother. And they both drew from the life advice of those two women, which they shared about staying humble, working hard, and avoiding greed.

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1: Hey there, my name's Pat Lynch. 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

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The month of October, of course, always associated with the monsters and goblins and, well, Halloween in general. We've got our own kind of spin on it going with our Monsters of Rock weekends, focusing on 1991 and the monstrous album releases from the rock music world. There were a good number that continue to stand the test of time. Nirvana's Nevermind album among those. Here's Lithium.

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1: So this past week, Aerosmith announced the details of their shows at the Hollywood Bowl, October 29th and November 1st. Billing these concerts as California Dream On, Aerosmith and Friends will, of course, feature performances by Aerosmith. And the Friends portion, well, listen, I'm just going to run through a few of these. The Black Crowes, Heart, Andrew Watts, Billy Idol, Chad Smith from the Chili Peppers, Slash and Duff from GNR, Jerry Cantrell and Mike Inez from Alice in Chains, Eric Church is going to show up, Nuno from Extreme, Sammy Hagar, Sully from Godsmack. Yeah, that didn't see this one coming. I honestly thought Aerosmith, when they said we're done performing and playing live, they meant it, but we all keep falling for that excuse, don't we? I'm happy to see this event happening, though, and I wish them the best.
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1: So I want you to think about your music collection. I bet there's a few albums in there that you own and have owned since probably 1991 when they came out. How about Bad Motor Finger from Soundgarden? Blood Sugar Sex Magic from the Chili Peppers? No More Tears from Ozzy? Nevermind, Nirvana? The Black Album from Metallica? GNR with Use Your Illusion 1 and 2? And, of course, 10 from Pearl Jam. 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
1: All right, while we're thinking money and hearing about money there from AC/DC, don't forget $1,000. 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So lots of chances while you rock on the job. Just listen for the keywords. They'll begin and go hourly throughout the workday, a little bit after 9 tomorrow morning. You get the first one. You're popping those in at our station website to be eligible each time. All right, got that?

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1: Hey there, it's Pat Lynch. Good afternoon. Happy weekend. Hope you're finding joy with the football results, not only today, but with your colleges, you know, from yesterday. I love weekends in the fall. It's the best, absolute best. Travel nightmare here. Imagine being stuck on a plane for 12 hours, grounded 12 hours on a plane. It happens. It was a United Airlines flight that was supposed to end up in Rome, Italy. Never made it there. Delay after delay after delay. And the passengers finally were informed, oh, we're just going to go ahead and cancel this flight after cooping them up for 12 hours, which is crazy. They were more than fairly compensated, though. I'm being very sarcastic here. They each received a, wait for it, $175 voucher. That ought to make things right.
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Rock 107, the Grand Strand's rock station. Our Monsters of Rock weekend, bringing back lots of very good memories. Personally, I mentioned earlier in 91, I was early on in my radio career, only had a part-time job, working a few shifts, but I paid the bills by working in a music store, and that year was just fantastic. I remember the midnight on sale for this one. Remember those? When you physically go to the store and want to be the first to have Use Your Illusion 1 and 2 from Guns N' Roses. Here's a track from it on our Monsters of Rock weekends. Don't cry.

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1: All right, that's about going to do it for me, Pat Lynch. My time with you on this Sunday quickly evaporating. Stay with us, though. Our Monsters of Rock weekend will continue with more great tunes from the year 1991. Really an unprecedented year in the contemporary age of rock music for just gigantic music releases that have stood the test of time. So more of those on the way. And then we'll go grab a chili pop or two. A little Sunday night football action going. Ravens and the Falcons. Falcons, a team that's got a lot of folks' attention now. A lot of that due to Mr. Bijan Robinson. Boy, has that guy been fire or what? Enjoy the rest of your Sunday. And until we rock again, see ya.
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Rock 107, the Grand Strand's rock station. It's Josh, and let me ask you a question. GNR, Metallica, Nirvana, Pearl Jam, Ozzy, Chili Peppers, Soundgarden, what do they all have in common? Well, they're considered monsters of rock, and in fact, they all put out albums back in 1991. 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Monsters of Rock. They are albums from 91, and I'll tell you, they truly are monsters. Every weekend, all month, it is a Monsters of Rock Weekend.

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Rock 107, The Grand Strand's rock station. I remember when I first got the Black Album from Metallica, I didn't realize that there was a snake on the cover. I thought that was so cool. You had to hold it just at the right angle. I think they did some reprints of that so people could actually see the snake because people were like, I can't see it. I mean, I couldn't see it, but I didn't complain.

0: 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Craig, I know you love football, but how many fantasy leagues are you in?
1: One, because the one I'm in right now, they will not stop texting me. 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Non-stop football talk.
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1: It's Josh, and a small University of Toronto study suggests that sleeping with your dog doesn't necessarily hurt your sleep quality. 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They even found humans might be waking their dogs more often, which is pretty impressive considering my dog takes up about 80% of the mattress and contributes absolutely nothing towards the mortgage.
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The Grand Strand's Rock Station, Rock 107. It's Josh, and I am a big fan of the Monsters of Rock. What does that mean? Well, I'm a big fan of Pearl Jam, GNR, Metallica, Nirvana, Ozzy, Chili Peppers, Soundgarden. They all put out albums back in 1991, and we're celebrating those albums. 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Monsters of Rock Weekend. You want to hear something? 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Let's go.

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0: Rock 107, the Grant Strand's rock station. It's Josh, and if $1,000 is something that you've contemplated many times, well, guess what? We have it for you, and it is back. I'm talking about Go Fund Yourself. You know what? We need some cash. This is a perfect way to do it. 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I'll be honest with you. 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And it is yours. 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

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Now, I don't want to show my age or lack thereof, but I remember being in middle school. Use Your Illusion 1 and 2 came out. I watched MTV on a daily basis, and I'll tell you something. That might have been the two best GNR albums I've ever owned. And they were all released back in 1991. Massive release for the two of them. I think that was the first album I ever had that had the parental advisory sticker on. I thought that was so cool. November Rain was on there, and it was one of the longest songs and one of the best music videos of 1991 as well. It is a Monsters of Rock weekend.

0: 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Hi, who's this?
1: 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Wanted to see if there's any chance you could play Aerosmith.
0: Aerosmith. That sounds like a good idea, Melanie. Yeah, I got an offer for you. We'll do it right now.

0: 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It's Josh, and according to Investopedia, living the American dream now costs about $5.3 million over your lifetime, up more than 4% from last year. That includes buying a house, owning cars, and saving for retirement. And apparently, the price is rising faster than wages. So at this point, I'd be willing to settle for the American dream's cheaper, slightly used version.
1: Rock 107.